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0: 3.5 minutes to kick off. Bombers and Argos. The Bombers come in 7-6, fourth place in the CFL's West Division. But with BC and Saskatchewan, the two teams right ahead of them playing tonight, a lot could change with a win here over the Toronto Argos. No Zach Kolaris for this game, listed as out with a head injury. So Drew Brown gets his fifth start of the season. It's been up, it's been down, it's been exactly 500 for the Bombers.
1: Yeah, and the excuses are out the window, I think, for Drew Brown right now. If his bid to become, you know, the next one in terms of taking over the starting quarterback position, I think he has to make a statement tonight. This is his opportunity. It's not a short window anymore. It's not a quick learning curve. It's not him being thrown to the wolves per se in terms of having new teammates, new offensive coordinator, new situation. He's had time now. He's been in the building. He knows his teammates. He knows this offense. He knows this system. Granted, he's extremely well suited to just be thrown into a game cold off the bench. He has always fared very, very well doing that, and this is a game he started. But I really think this is a big opportunity for him, which could create waves that last as far as the offseason.
0: He does really good things, right? He can improvise like Zach Kolaris. 70% completion rate, little over 8 yards an attempt, 5 touchdowns and 5 picks. The problem is there are a lot of other footballs that should have been picked off that. If it goes bad for Drew, it's going to go very bad for the Bombers tonight.
1: Yeah, Drew, you know, with Drew and Chad Kelly on the field at the same time, could be a lot of happy guys in the secondary potentially with opportunities or balls getting away from them. So they both have unfailing belief in their arm strength and the ability to thread tight windows and small openings. It's going to be real interesting to see how he is navigates this game, how he manages it, whether they will keep him chained up, so to speak, and in a game manager situation where he's throwing a lot of high percentage stuff.
0: Referee Ben Major with the coin toss.
2: Okay, it is a head. Okay, Toronto defers their choice in the second half. You're going to receive. Which side you want to kick from? Okay, guys, switch sides, please.
0: So the Argos win the coin toss. They choose to defer to the second half. The Bombers will take the football. The Bombers will go right to left. The Argos will be working left to right. With that, the Bombers taking the football. Let's meet this Blue Bombers starting offense.
3: Drew Brown, quarterback. My favorite food is steak. Rudy Olvera, running back. My mom's lasagna.
4: Kevin Clarkson, wide receiver. Poutine.
5: 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Calamari.
6: 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Brown, stew, chicken.
7: 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Crab legs.
8: Tommy Neal, receiver. Steak and potatoes.
9: Johnny Brown, tackle. Shrimp. Oh, chicken Alfredo.
10: 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Spaghetti meatballs.
11: 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Pizza.
12: 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Texas barbecue.
13: Jarrell Broxson, tackle. Steak.
0: Starting lineups for St. Andrews Parts and Power, where you'll say, that guy helped me. For more, head to standersartsandpower.ca. He is 13 for 13 this season and absolutely nailing the three keys to a victory. Doug Brown, tell us what's going to help the Bombers win tonight.
1: Well, you got to get your picks tonight. Chad Kelly has thrown a lot of touchdowns, but he has also thrown a whole bunch of interceptions. So you got to get at least two of those to situate yourself, set up your offense, and give Drew Brown some more opportunities. Key number two, I'd like to see 14 sacks on Chad Kelly, but 4 will suffice. He's not my favorite quarterback by any stretch of the imagination. My third key to the game, Drew Brown plays clean football, not forcing it down the field, and limited to 1 turnover in this game.
0: Chad Kelly has thrown 22 interceptions this season. 22. No one had thrown 20
1: in 14 games.
0: Yeah, and that's a very good point. In 14 games, no one had thrown 20 in an entire season.

0: Houston since 2010. The opportunity is there for the Bombers' defense. Liram Hirelahu with the opening kickoff brought to you by Harvest Honda. Trey Bobble fades back to his 11-yard line. Left numbers 20, 25, and 30. The 35-yard line, or he is suplexed out of bounds by Gabriel Maisonneuve. And Drew Brown leading the Bombers onto the field. Zach Kolaros on the 6-game injured list with a head injury suffered trying to tackle an interceptor in last week's game. There wasn't much on the film as to why it was, but it's bad enough that Zach did not practice this week. He's on the 6-game injured list, and for now, it is Drew Brown's team to work with. They start from their own 36-yard line, going right to left. Four receivers will be out to Brown's right-hand side, and they'll give it to Brady Oliveira. A little jump cut to the 40, throws a shoulder into the defensive back, and he's up to the 44-yard line. Brady Oliveira good for 8 on first down.
1: And that's always my favorite way to start a football game offensively. Inside zone, Brady Oliveira, no C pitch from the offensive line, reestablishing that and him getting through in the second level, putting his head down, picking up a nice 7, it looks like, on first down. What a great way to get this ball rolling.
0: To the 44-yard line, so they bring in tight end and fullback Tui Eli and Dante Daniels. Dembski stays in the block as well as Oliveira will run. He's hit at the 45. He pushes across the 45. He needs just the shade, the back shade of the 46-yard line. And the Bombers certainly believe there will be the Bombers' first down of the game here in the first quarter. Brought to you by Manitoba's Construction Associations. 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Kevin Sclerceus, the wide receiver to the left, took over the spot with Pokey Wilson going on to the injured list a couple of games ago. Brown rolling right, wants a throwback left, but he's going to have to turf it as Sean Lemon just grabbed Brady Oliveira and held him, which in that spot is legal, and it's second down.
1: Yeah, Drew Brown doing a double drop there, so looking for screen set up, I think, on either side, and nothing was there. Broken play, and threw that into the shoelaces of Sean Lemon. A little too close for my liking in that regard, but what I'm going to find interesting in this game is how patient will this offense be with Drew Brown at the helm. Zach tends to want to pull the trigger in a level of urgency, so it'll be interesting what kind of drives they can put together here.
0: Second and 10 for the Bombers from their 47. Five-man rush. Brown standing in, gunning for Singer. Caught at the 45. 40, a stiff arm, and he's up to the 37-yard line. The tackle by Alex Tubner. Dorian Singer with a big play and a first down.
1: And what a route by Singer there. Wide open. Nobody in his vicinity whatsoever. And that's how Drew Brown can kind of lull you to sleep. Couple run plays. They're going to nickel and dime you all the way down the field. And then he just unloads down the middle of the field with a strike. That ball so live. Great arm, Drew Brown.
0: Empty backfield, first and 10. Quick in route for Kevin Sclerceus through his hands and incomplete at the 30. And it will be second down as the Bombers doing a lot of throwing early on. Dorian Singer, 3 for 34 last week after that 5 for 62 and the game-tying 0 seconds left on the clock in the Labor Day game touchdown in his CFL debut, already making an impact on Doug Brown's fantasy team in this game. Second and 10 Bombers from the 37 of the Argos. They fake starting the play. They'll reset as the Argos put 6 on the line of scrimmage. 5 will rush. Brown has some time to the end zone for Dembski. He loses it in the lights and it's incomplete. Dembski on the corner route, but never spotted the ball, and it's third down.
1: Yeah, Dembski, that was a fantastic throw by Drew Brown, but Dembski gave up on that route because he just had no idea the ball was even coming to him. He was double covered, but it looked like he was going to get behind these guys. You can see he's got a step on that coverage, but just for some reason, can't track that football, and a missed opportunity there potentially.
0: I mean, Sergio Castillo will attempt a 45-yard field goal. Castillo has hit 26 straight, plenty of distance, and it's wide to the left, just as I say, 26 straight. And here comes Janarian Grant from the end zone. He's out at the 5 and the 10. Gabe Wallace can't get him. 25, 30, Janarian Grant.
1: Oh, my God.
0: Unless Connor Shea can catch him, Janarian Grant is taking us to the house. The former Bomber giving it back to the Bombers. And the Argos haven't even touched the ball on offense, and they have a 6-0 lead. The long, not even a long field goal attempt, 45, well within Castillo's range, and Janarian Grant silences the crowd here in Winnipeg.
1: And I'm not sure if they put the field goal cover team on or not. A lot of times when you're just in the interest of making sure the kick does not get blocked, you leave the big guys all out there to ensure that Sergio gets an opportunity. Like you said, well within his range, but that's the danger. You miss one like that, and on a field of this magnitude, Janarian to the house. That's something we used to hear when he was in our colors. And, yeah, this place got silent in a hurry.
0: Liram Hirilahu for the convert attempt. That kick is up and good. 10:50 remains here in the first quarter. And with some special teams bad luck and a good performance by the Argos, the Bombers are in a 7-0 hole. We will break. It's Princess Auto Blue Bomber Football at 680 CJOB.
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0: Nick Dembski sliding down for the touchdown. So the Bombers defense holding up again. What a play for the Bombers. What a stroke of luck.
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0: So in the first quarter, Bombers trailing 7-0. A pretty nice 7-play, 37-yard drive, but a 45-yard missed field goal by Sergio Castillo returned 128 yards by Janarian Grant, and the Argos, without touching the ball on offense, have a 7-0 lead. Today's game brought to you by Play Now, Manitoba's local, legal, and secure gambling site. They attempt the field goal there. Field goals and not touchdowns has been a thing for them, as we'll discuss with Christian Imelda. Hirilahu puts it on the ground, bouncing to bobble at the 20, 35, and to the 40-yard line, for he is suplexed down. And that's where the Bombers' offense will come back out as we check in with Christian Omel, field goals and touchdowns.
8: Yes, but almost every team in the CFL scored more touchdowns than field goals. Montreal at the top, plus 24. Edmonton's plus 4. Ottawa scored exactly as many field goals and touchdowns. Winnipeg has scored 15 more field goals and touchdowns. 29 touchdowns, last in the league. 44 field goals, first in the league. He's got to finish drives off, guys.
0: Yeah, that is absolutely the case, and we've seen it in multiple games this season. First down, Brady Oliveira inside zone to the left.
1: Look at that space.
0: Bounced it out, 50, 55, 50 over the safety and down to the 45-yard line. All the room in the world for a Brady Oliveira run.
1: Incredible field vision there and patience by Brady Oliveira, allowing his blocks to develop. Look at him just play peekaboo, hiding behind his guard and center as they wash the Argonauts down. He cuts back, and then a burst of speed there, an explosive run by Brady Oliveira.
0: 25 yards, so they give it to him again. He's hit the line of scrimmage, bounces back, and up to the 40-yard line. There's a carry for 4. 25 yards. Man, Jarrell Broxton was wiping out a couple of guys. He helps out Neufeld and then goes and takes out the middle linebacker, as well as the Hoggies enjoying their getting forward on this defense.
1: Yeah, Brady's getting space and time behind the offensive line. That's a dangerous combination.
0: Second and 6 for the Bombers, just outside the Argos 40-yard line, as Brown signals out a new play here in front of the silent crowd at Princess Auto. 6 men in the line of scrimmage for the Argos. Four of them will rush. Brown, pressure from Lemon on his backside. Cutback caught by Singer at the 30. Flag down as Singer to the 25. Stays on his feet down to the 22-yard line. Flag down way in the defensive backfield. And Singer has a great gain for his second catch if it survives.
1: Yeah, I wonder if he pushed off there. He came back to that football. He was so open on that curl route, so it almost looked too good to be true, but it's not.
9: Awia, legal contact, Toronto number 33. That penalty is declined. Result of the play, the first down for Winnipeg.
0: Linebacker Alex Tubner called for illegal contact. They will, of course, decline that and take the 18-yard pickup for Singer. The Bombers are on the edge of the red zone, first and 10 from the Argos 22-yard line.
1: Drew Brown and Singer showing an excellent connection so far in this game.
0: Tight end to the right. Everything feels like a run, so they play action. Brown on a roll. Throws it up. It's caught by Tim White at the 5 for the touchdown. I don't know if the Argos thought that ball was going to Dorian Singer, but I sure did. And then White swoops in underneath, and Tim White has his 6th touchdown of the season.
1: Brady's running wild in this game, so what do? You play action off of that. Drew Brown rolling out to his right. And Tim White coming across the middle, catches it just inside the numbers, sprints in the corner of the end zone. Just so fluid by Drew Brown and Tim White. What a connection. Drew is just handling this offense and executing it at such a high level. Very impressive drive and scoring strike.
0: Sergio Castillo for the convert. This kick is up. And it is good with 8:43 remaining in quarter number one. It's now Winnipeg 7 and Toronto 7. We'll take a break. It's Prince Auto Blue Bomber football on 680 CJOB.
3: 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And with their Drive for the W contest, one lucky fan will win a 2026 Sierra 1500 Elevation.
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0: 8:43 to go in the first quarter. Four play, 69-yard drive for the Bombers ends with Tim White's 22-yard touchdown. 7-7 the score in today's game. Derek Taylor and Doug Brown, Doug's color commentary, brought to you by Namath Diamonds. Ready to help you celebrate your anniversary. Head to Namath Diamonds in Southdale Square. Castillo ready to kick this one off. Isaiah Smith and Janarian Grant back to return it. Grant's first touch went pretty well. We'll see what he does on number two here from his 8-yard line to the left at the 20. Donald Michael, Chris Ike.
7: Blue Bombers action on 730 CKDM.
0: 8:43 to go in the first quarter. Four play, 69-yard drive for the Bombers ends with Tim White's 22-yard touchdown. 7-7 the score in today's game. Derek Taylor and Doug Brown, Doug's color commentary, brought to you by Namath Diamonds. Ready to help you celebrate your anniversary. Head to Namath Diamonds in Southdale Square. Castillo ready to kick this one off. Isaiah Smith and Janarian Grant back to return it. Grant's first touch went pretty well. We'll see what he does on number two here from his 8-yard line to the left at the 20. Got him. Micah Krzyzewski wrestles him down before the 20-yard line. A great tackle as we meet the Bombers' starting defense.
10: Willie Jefferson, defensive end. My favorite food is crawfish.

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12: 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Out wide to DeMonte Coxey on the first play of the game. Breaks through the tackle at the 25-yard line of Major Williams, and they'll mark him at the 27-yard line for a gain of 8. Chad Kelly, the leading passer in the CFL. He'll go over 5,000 yards tonight, almost certainly. 31 touchdowns leads the league. 22 interceptions leads the league. He's had 5 games throwing multiple picks, and the Bombers certainly hope that he can make that 6 tonight. See if they have any run game that they did not have last week here. 2nd and 2, Argos from their own 27. Play action, throwing it to Mattel, knocked away by Evan Holm. Mattel just posted up, and Holm swatted it away for 3rd down.
13: Yeah, they're getting a great key from the guys up front, and coming downhill, Evan Holm. His anticipation, his timing there, breaking on that football, that pass, doesn't get any better than that. Watching him arrive immediately, no chance Mattai's going to catch that football.
12: On 3rd and 2, the Argos are going to punt it away from their own 27-yard line. James Burnup, the best punter in the CFL, rockets one into the sky. Bobble, 30-yard line, middle of the field, 35, 40, maybe at a cutback lane to his left. Gets swallowed up at the 41, and good field position for the Bombers offense for their 3rd drive of this game. 7:13 to go here in quarter number 1. 7-7 the score. It's Princess Auto Blue Bomber Football on 680 CJOB.
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12: James Burnup, 11-yard return for Trey Bobble, and the Bombers begin at their own 41-yard line. 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Drew Brown, 3 of 6 for 66 and a touchdown. Brady Oliveira, already 4 carries for 40. Yards. Going to be a lot of Brady Oliveira, Bombers fans hope tonight. Tight end to the right-hand side would seem to be good news. They put the 4 receivers to the other side. And they'll fake it to Oliveira. Brown wants to go downtown, throwing the comeback for Singer at the 50. It's caught. He is brought down by Bubba Bolden in Argo territory at the 48. They love that comeback route up the seam.
13: Yeah, Dorian Singer's just finding that soft spot in the zone there. He's settling down right in between it. Drew Brown has the perfect velocity to drop it in there. And that's a couple times now we've seen Singer. Singer did it on the other side. This time he went to the field side. So it's working the run, the pass. when this offense is in groove like this, it's a lot of fun to watch.
12: 21 yards for Singer there at the Argo 48. Here's Oliveira. Drops Whoa. 10 to 45 and down to the 42-yard line. Tackled by Isaac D'Arcangelo after a gain of 6.
13: Man, that level of physicality, when you see Brady getting up to full speed, really propped up by the offensive line and crashing into that second level, it's pretty impressive to see. And it's just a juggernaut. A lot of momentum building up here offensively. Three really good drives is what they're authoring right now.
12: Brady Oliveira's Power Runs are brought to you by Chutz Power Sports. Your next adventure starts at Chutz Power Sports in Gimli. Tight ends to each side on second and four from the Argo 42. Here's Brady. The blocker in front. Cutback first down. 35 down to the 30-yard line. D'Arcangelo with a tackle again. But Brady Oliveira, well on his way to 100 yards yet again.
13: Yeah, in the first quarter, by the way. So, I mean, we see Brady run the ball very effectively this season. We don't necessarily see Brady Oliveira run the ball this well in the first quarter, which is usually when defenses are strongest and most stout against the run. He is ripping it up.
12: Wide receiver screen out for Dembski. Blockers fell down 30, 25. He stays alive around Tubner, but then is forced out of bounds at the 25-yard line. There's a quick 5 yards. If Toronto's coming after Drew Brown, he's going to whip that wide receiver screen out all day.
13: I mean, that was the perfect play call for that situation. You saw the Toronto Argonauts load up on the line of scrimmage and absolutely bring the house. Drew Brown takes a snap and shotgun and just whips it out to the short side of the field. And Dembski picks up a good 6. That's just a brilliant reactionary adjustment.
12: Second and 5 now from the Argos 25. Like Christian mentioned, they've had a lot of field goals. They need some touchdowns. Four-man rush, drop play to Oliveira. 20, 15, Brady, 10-yard line as two defensive backs come up to stop him. Brady Brand Football has him in the red zone. Brought to you by Windeck. More than just deck builders. Do it once. Do it right. Windeck.ca.
13: I mean, Brady has to be averaging about 7-8 yards a carry right now.
12: 10. 7 for 73.
13: And it's the first quarter. I mean, run defense does not get better usually as the game goes on. This is insanity. And you see the effect of this, the trickle-down effect of how it's opened things up in the passing game, especially for Dorian Singer with that play action. So the world is their oyster here on first down on the 10-yard line.
12: Two tight ends in the game on first and goal from the 10. Oliveira to the 5, and he's brought down there. One of the defensive linemen tracking back, able to make that tackle. I believe it was DeMarcus Johnson. They'll say he's at the 6, so second and goal from the 6-yard line. The Bombers will go back to their 5 wide receiver set.
13: Is Tommy Condell not the offensive coordinator anymore? I have not seen the Bombers offense run the football this much. I mean, granted, you'd be crazy not to with the big chunks he's picking up on the ground, but this is insane, the level of ground game we're seeing here in the early going.
12: Second and goal from the 6, and it helps protect Drew Brown, right, within this offense. It
13: takes the pressure off him.
12: Now Brady splits out, empty backfield. Brown, quarterback throw, it's going to work for the touchdown! The skis parted. Brown right up the middle for his first rushing touchdown of the season.
13: And it couldn't have been easier for Drew Brown. Motion empty. Brady comes out. Definite pass. Argonauts pin their ears back, and the skis part in the middle. Straight down A-gap. Drew Brown into the end zone. Nobody within 3 yards of him as he struts in with a go-ahead touchdown for the Winnipeg Blue Bombers. What a start to this game. Just fireworks.
12: 3 possessions for the Bombers, 2 touchdowns now. And with Sergio Castillo lining up for the convert, 3:09 remains here in the first quarter. The Bombers can take a 14-7 lead. Drew Brown, first rushing touchdown of the season. Hard off the edge. They almost got there. I think a flag down for offside as Castillo puts the convert up and through. 2:56 remaining, 14-7. Winnipeg leads it. A 7-play, 69-yard touchdown drive ends with the Drew Brown touchdown. We will take a break. We'll recap the drive and talk about the Bombers' defense on the other side. It's Prince and Sano Blue Bomber Football on 680 CJOB.
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12: A seven-play, 69-yard drive ends with a six-yard Drew Brown quarterback touchdown. A little quarterback draw. 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Brady Oliveira, 8 for 77 in the first quarter, Doug.
13: On pace for over 300 yards right now, ladies and gentlemen, if you can maintain this pace. But it's been incredible offensive coordination. The run game has been extremely physical. And the passing game has just been surgical. Drew Brown has looked fantastic at the helm right now.
12: Castillo kicking off right to left. Short kickoff. Grant has to race up to get it at the 22. The 30, 35. He spins around, keeps his feet to the 41-yard line. As we go down to Christian O'Mell, 77 yards rushing. Brady's got to be near his total here in the first quarter.
29: Yeah, the play now props for the Bombers. There weren't that many just because of the Kolaris injury. They only had two listed. But, yeah, Oliveira, 79.5. So one more carry, and he's going to have his Dembski at 79.5 as well. Kelly, 348.5. And DeMonte Coxey, 110.5 is his over-under. That seems insanely high.
12: That is really very high. You don't see 110 at all. First of 10 Argos from the 41, their first run of the game. And nothing. Not going anywhere. Wrestled up by Michael Fletcher in the middle. And I believe that was Isaiah Smith taking the ball and not going anywhere. The Argos beat the Elks last week with minus 1 yard rushing for the game.
13: They're already 3 yards ahead of that right now. They picked up two there on the ground.
12: There you go. Yeah, and the unlikeliest of wins last week. It was just the second time in the history of the CFL a team won a game with negative yards rushing. Crazy what they were able to do. Second and 8 now from the 43. Four-man rush. Kelly has time. Checks it down. Tipped up and incomplete. Willie Jefferson got a hand on it. Then Reda Cramby drilled Isaiah Smith in the back to let him know he was there. And it's third down, Argos.
13: I mean, you got to love the way the defense is flying around. Just bullets landing and exploding everywhere on this offense. Fantastic. Hit sticks all over the place. Ricocheting. It's incredible how physical and how they're flying to the football right now.
12: James Burnup to punt this one away. Almost blocked by David Reese. Of course it was Reese. Bobble gets it. 15 yards. No yards coming. And he'll be wrestled down at the 30-yard line. But Adarius Pickett was well within the restricted area, within the halo, if you will, and a great job by Vavil to make the catch.
30: Toronto number 6. It's a 15-yard penalty. It's going to be first down for Winnipeg.
12: Should mention Vavil helped to his feet by Tanner Cadwallader. Congratulations to Tanner. This is 100 CFL game in the sixth year out of Wilfrid Laurier. Tanner Cadwallader, a valuable special teams contributor. 100 CFL games.
13: That's no joke. Very respectable, great football player.
12: With the bobble return and the penalty, Bombers will go first and 10 from the 43. Three straight possessions from outside their own 40 is great field position. A stack of three receivers to the right-hand side, two back to the left. Give it to Oliveira because, of course, he will. Sean Lemon helping lead the way there. Brady, not much room at the end as he gets up to maybe the 45-yard line for a gain of a couple.
13: Yeah, they put eight in the box there. They're getting a little heavier on noticing what's happening to them on the ground. So that should, you know, with the safety coming down, helping out here, it should open things up in the middle of the football field, see what they do on second down.
12: Three receivers to the right, including Dorian Singer, who's now going to come down into the slot as Brown appears to be sending a play call out to both sides. 30 seconds left here in the first quarter. Bombers by seven. Brown gunning. Comeback. Caught by Singer. 55. And Bolden will wrestle him down at the midfield stripe. Four catches for Dorian Singer. Well on the way to 100 yards of his own.
13: Apparently Dorian Singer runs one route, but he runs it so well on both sides of the field that Toronto has no answer for it because Drew Brown just striked him again. Exactly the same little curl hook there. Come back to the football. Another completion, another first down for the offense.
12: From the Argos 54, this will be the final play of the first quarter with Kenneth Womack checking into the game. Play action to Oliveira on first down, trying the wide receiver or the screen to Dembski. Dembski fell down. Bolden, the safety was in the area. A couple of screens have gone bad for the Bombers, but pretty much everything else, apart from field goal attempts, has gone terrific. 15 minutes in the books. The Bombers with a 14-7 lead in today's game. Brought to you by Play Now, Manitoba's local, legal, and secure gambling site. What do they have for second down? We'll find out when we start the second quarter on the other side. It's Princess Auto Blue Bomber Football on 680 CJOB.
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0: 14 points on the board for the Bombers. How good is this so far?
1: Absolutely loving this game. I mean, drives after drives, running the ball, passing the ball, everything's working. Two and outs ad nauseum for the defense. It's just been a spectacular start to this game, you know, against a team that is, you know, they're an 8-6 football team. They're no slouch whatsoever. And the Bombers are absolutely manhandling the Argos right now through one quarter.
0: We talk about balance a lot. Analysts will talk about balance. 10 designed run plays for 85 yards, 10 called pass plays for 103 yards. That's pretty good. 188 yards to 10. The Bombers outgained the Argos in the first quarter of this game. As we resume the second quarter, they're at the Argos 54-yard line facing second and 10. Argos put four on the line of scrimmage, including Sean Lemon. 8 sacks since it being a late addition to this Argos lineup. 4 will rush. Brown quickly to Singer. Incomplete. Knocked away by Alex Tubner. And it'll be third down as we check in with Christian.
2: Well, I was curious, when was the last time Drew Brown ran for a touchdown? Do you guys have any idea? I did the research. It was Friday, June 16th of 2023. When he was used as a short yardage quarterback for the Bombers. He actually had 2 that day at Mosaic Stadium, and not any until this night tonight.
0: I was going to say, they never have used him in the designed run game until there, but the quarterback sneaks make a ton of sense. Good on Drew Brown as Jamison Sheehan boots it away. Jerrion Grant from his 13-yard line on the left sideline spins off. Tanner Cadwallader in game number 100 gets down and wrestles Jerrion Grant. Number 1 in punt return average in the CFL, but held to almost nothing there. And the Argos offense is in a real hole in today's game. Brought to you by Play Now. Bet on blue. Enjoy responsibly.
1: Just a machine gun of tacklers, would-be tacklers there. It's not one bullet, not one sniper coming down, taking down Jerrion Grant. It's just bullet after bullet, everyone firing shots into him until someone takes him down. And that is not the best starting field positions for the Toronto Argonauts.
0: The Argos are an offense that can make it up in a single play this year. They lead the league in explosive plays. Number 2 behind Montreal, pardon me. Kelly forced a scramble, flag down in the area of holding. Kelly wants to rip it downfield for Polk and Mitol. He caught it and flipped him and picked off. Wow. Mitol had it in his hands. It popped up when he hit the ground. It was tipped and then Dietrich Nichols has it at the 40-yard line. If this flag is against the Argos, the Bombers are going to wave this off.
1: Yeah, they're going to decline this penalty. Cam Lawson was absolutely just hamstrung and ripped down.
3: Toronto number 52. That penalty is declined. The result of the play is an interception. First down for Winnipeg.
0: Now, I didn't hear if Ben Major said 52 or 62, but the center, Peter DeCastro, 52. Left guard, Ryan Hunter, 62. Somebody helped Cam Lawson. The most improbable of interceptions.
1: Tip drill.
0: Yeah, and Dietrich Nichols has his first pick of the season, and the Bombers have the ball back at their own 40-yard line early here in quarter number 2. What a wacky play, but that is Chad Kelly in a nutshell.
1: Yeah, just... I don't know why he would force the ball down the field like that. It's incredible. Knowing the Bombers would have the option to accept the penalty, but that is why, boys and girls, defensive coordinators have you run to the ball in numbers.
0: Oliveira running with a couple of tight ends in there. He forces his way across the 40, maybe to the 42-yard line. So it'll be in second and 8 as Toronto tightens up against the run. He may well have thought he had Polk coming down the sideline. That's a 60-yard throw. And Mitol was in the area, which causes more confusion, which puts two defenders in the area. Just Kelly makes some awkward decisions, being very aggressive. And that one bounces in favor of the Bombers.
1: He literally took a penalty situation and decided to make it worse himself.
0: That's
1: by just throwing it in a harm's way down the field.
0: A heck of a punt on first down, though.
1: Yeah.
0: As Kelly gunning high and caught. Demski made the catch as Bubba Bolden was hitting him. That is strong hands from Nick Demski, as maybe the Argos getting a little more aggressive on those comeback routes in the middle.
1: Yeah, they're being set up for double moves right now, I can tell you that. So that soft center of the football field being exploited by the Bombers, Argonauts are getting more aggressive coming up to it. They're going to get a measurement here before they decide if Nick Demski got a first down or not, but
0: He'll be just shy. One of the Argos down on the far side of the field there.
1: Injury timeout potentially here.
0: Looks like Jonathan Kongbo, the former Elk, the former Bomber, down at the far 40-yard line here in today's game, brought to you by your Manitoba Ford dealers. Bryce Perkins in, third and inches for the Bombers from their own 49-yard line. So Perkins will come in. Had some struggles in the Banjo Bowl with the short yardage, but still just under 90% for the season for Bryce Perkins. And, I mean, these last two runs haven't been great, but the space they're giving Brady Oliveira, man, you could drive trucks and cars and just have a Sunday cruise night through some of the holes this offensive line is opening up.
1: I mean, by all accounts, had they not missed that field goal, that was usually a gimme for Sergio Castillo. We're talking 17-0 in this game as opposed to 14-7. So score very much flattering the Toronto Argonauts right now. And they've already been forced to adjust what they're doing defensively in terms of having their guys in the back end be more aggressive. They're getting heavier with the safety entering the tackle box on first down run possibility situation. So let's see how the Bombers can exploit that aggressiveness, even if they can get a double move at some point here.
0: Perkins under center, third and one from just shy of the 50-yard line. He goes left, and he's got it quite easily. There's going to be some fighting and slapping at it, but that'll be a first down for the Bombers. The interesting thing with this this Argos defense, they use the traditional six defensive backs, but whereas Tony Jones is the Bombers linebacker at 235 pounds, they use 33 Alex Tubner, who they list at 200 pounds. They come in a little light, and there's going to be a point in the CFL where if you're going to bring in lighter linebackers, we're going to bring in heavier bodies and run the ball all over you, or put three guys in the backfield like on this first and 10. Brown, gunning, in route, Singer 45, caught it, 40, had to go down to get it. He is eventually tackled by Benji Franklin. Dorian Singer having the game of his life here with 11:20 to go in the second quarter.
1: He heard, obviously, that we took him in fantasy in the pregame show, and he's erasing that 50-point deficit all by himself, Derek Taylor, let me tell you.
0: 5 for 90 for Singer already in this game. We're not even at the 10-minute mark of quarter number two. We talked about who was going to take Pokey Wilson's 14 targets from the first meeting between these teams. Apparently the answer is Dorian Singer. Wide to the left. Fake it to Oliveira. Pressure on Brown. Scrambling to his right. Gunning the comeback and actually throwing that one away. Incomplete. Whizzed it by some folks on the sideline as Dembski was covered on that play.
1: I love how patient and composed Drew Brown has been in this game. I mean, a lot of things have been working, but he has not been forcing the ball. He's literally thrown the ball away or into the dirt three or four times already in this game. So he's not trying to make something happen when it's not there. Letting the game come to him is such a great, mature veteran perspective that he's playing with right now.
0: Tommy Neal out wide to the left. Three receivers that way. Second and 10 Bombers from the Argos 40-yard line. Brown in the silence. Gunning this one. White is open. Leaping catch at the 20. He's going to try to keep it alive and get down to the 17-yard line. Tim White, great timing and accuracy from Drew Brown, has them in the red zone.
1: And Drew Brown is just stroking the football right now. It's effortless. He's just flicking it out there. It is so fluid. Just perfect accuracy right now. And he is dialed in with this receiving core. It's incredible how he's playing so far in this half.
0: They are in the red zone. All the red zone trips are for Windeck. More than just deck builders. Do it once. Do it right. Windeck.ca. Tight end to the left. Three receivers that way as well. And they will fake it to Oliveira to the end zone for Singer. The touchdown. Dorian Singer with his second CFL touchdown, and the Bombers are rolling.
1: Just looks to be like a post route by Singer there, who gets separation. His route running is just next level and just makes it look so easy. Drew Brown uses those uprights, a little bit of a interruption for the defender, but Singer knows where that ball's going, and Drew Brown puts it exactly where it needs to be. What an offensive performance we've been witness to so far.
0: Singer had the people's elbow celebration that Jamar Chase of the Cincinnati Bengals put up last week. If you know what I'm talking about, you know it's not necessarily the people's elbow, but it certainly is reflective of a guy with 100 yards already. Castillo, good on the convert, 9-10 to go in the second quarter. Bombers with the 21-7 lead. We'll take a break. It's Princess Auto Blue Bomber Football on 680 CJOB.
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0: 7-play, 70-yard drive ends with a 17-yard Dorian Singer touchdown, 17 for 17. Bombers with a 21-7 lead. Doug Brown, for 14 weeks we said, when is Dorian Singer going to play?
1: It's a crime. It's literally, someone should be arrested just for the infraction that he was not on this roster in an active situation until just recently. What an incredible performance he's putting on.
0: Kick off to Jerry Grant, 25 and 30. You know, he gets some space on the sideline. It gets whacked late by Kyrie Wilson at the Bombers bench. Good field position for the Argos as they try to respond, trailing by 14 with 9:07 remaining here in quarter number two.
1: Who's faster, Trey Vavil or Janarian Grant?
0: I think Trey Vavil is faster. Both are absolutely fearless, despite not carrying any body weight whatsoever. They are fantastic guys to watch. First downs, 14-0 in favor of Winnipeg. Yards, 258-10 in favor of Winnipeg.
1: But Chad Kelly's also thrown an interception.
0: That is very true. Three-man rush. Kelly caught by Coxey on the far side of the field. Gang tackled. They're going to say he made it forward to about the 47-yard line for a gain of four. Nothing doing for the Argos offense so far. Offensive plays. That was their sixth offensive play of the game. The Bombers have had 28. And yes, the missed field goal return for a touchdown eats into that, but that would have been a two and out the way this game has gone. So Bombers dominating in all phases. Well, the first two phases so far in this one. Second and five, four-man rush. Kelly has to throw it out wide for Ungerer at the 50. He gets to the sticks, and there will be the Argos' first down of the season as Rich Tejada forces him out of bounds. No video reviews yet today. When we get them, they're brought to you by Pioneer Windows and Doors.
1: It's just so much fun to watch. I mean, the Argonauts are already in a situation where they're starting to press the football downfield. They're going hurry up right now. And Chad Kelly swinging it.
0: Kelly, deep on the seam, wide open is coming. Oh, my goodness, 15, 10, 5, touchdown. Just that quick.
1: Busted coverage.
0: The Argos can kill you. Tyler Common in for the touchdown to make it 21-13. That is 2026 Argos football in a nutshell.
1: He just gets dropped, and it's a go route, and nobody picks him up over the top. So that couldn't be an easier route, and pitch and catch from Chad Kelly. Absolutely just dropped in the second level of the secondary. Surprising, that level of miscommunication. You can see him just outside the slot here. Second receiver in on the field side, and it's just a go route, and he's all alone. Holm and Kelly in the trail position trying to track him down.
0: 56-yard catch and run for Tyler Common, his eighth touchdown of the season as he gets close to 1,000 yards. Liram Hirelahu's kick is low, but it is good. With 7:36 to go in quarter number two, Winnipeg 21 and Toronto 14. Today's game brought to you by Play Now. Bet on blue. Enjoy responsibly. The Bombers return a kick on the other side of this break. It's Princess Auto Blue Bomber Football on 680 CJOB.
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0: 7:36 to go in the second quarter. Three play, 67-yard touchdown drive, 56-yard Tyler Common run and catch. That is the 31st explosive passing play from this Argos offense. Second in the CFL. And now it's 21-14 as the Argos offense finally got it going there.
1: Chad Kelly maintaining his 1-1 touchdown to interception ratio. I mean, not quite, but he's certainly not 2-1. It's 1.1.
0: Yeah, 32-23 as Kelly is boomer busting this Argos offense. Bobble takes the kickoff at his 12-yard line on the left numbers, 30, 35, then gets whacked by Haralamana there and to the 40-yard line. Then a late sumo throw by Newer Gatkuth, or judo throw is probably a better way. And back comes Drew Brown and this Blue Bomber offense. Brown 10 of 16 for 169 and two touchdowns already as we check in with Christian O'Mell.
2: So this is already just a tie for second most touchdowns in a game this season for the Winnipeg Blue Bombers. The Montreal game where they had five, it takes the cake. It's also just the third time this year they've scored a touchdown in both the first and second quarters, which tells you a lot about the struggles this team has had on offense here in now game 14 of the season.
0: Yeah, number seven in scoring on offense, but looking fantastic so far in this one. They'll start another drive from their 41-yard line, and they'll throw on first down. Pressure on Brown. Oh, he's in all the trouble in the world, and Ralph Hawley had him at the 24-yard line. That is a 17-yard loss by a guy who destroys from the interior.
1: Trying to see who he's lining up over. It looks like Patty Neufeld. Oh, no, he's right up, straight up over the center. Ellsbury just gets walked, roller skated all the way back. Drew Brown, no chance. When you get vertical penetration like that, automatic, instantaneous, very little you can do as a quarterback.
0: Sack number six for Ralph Hawley puts the Bombers in second and 27 from their own 24-yard line. Will they just try to salvage something, or do they want it all? Hey, it's a comeback. Oh, Tim White dropped it at the 40.
1: Tim White would have got it back to the original first down marker.
0: Yeah, he would have bought them 13 yards, but it just got under his arm and incomplete. That was our concern about Tim White coming into the season. He's had a drop early in the year, but not since then until now.
1: Yeah, and that's a ball he absolutely has to catch. He has nobody around him underneath the zone. Players closing in on him, but no interference whatsoever, and he just drops the football.
0: Jamison Sheehan punt takes a sideways bounce, and the Argos are going to get fantastic field position at their own 51-yard line when we return. 6:02 to go in the second quarter. Bombers up 21-14. 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
0: 6:02 to go in the second quarter. 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With the explosive nature of this Toronto offense, Doug Brown.
1: Yeah.
0: I don't want to finish the sentence.
1: Quick strike, right?
0: I don't want to say, as the Bombers bring up 8 to the line of scrimmage, Chad Kelly throws it over top to Pope, caught, and Jake Kelly drops him at the 54-yard line. Bombers were bringing the house there.
1: Yeah, but, you know, they reacted, and

0: Argos from their own 54-yard line. Four-man rush from the Bombers. Kelly, pressure from his left side, scrambles out. Kelly can run. 55, he tripped and he's down. Tony Jones has him. They're going to give him a spot at the Bombers 53 or so, but nowhere near enough yards. Thanks to a good reaction from Tony Jones.
1: Yeah, and a good stumble by Chad Kelly. So four-man rush. They get pretty decent pressure. Kelly feels a pocket closing in on him, so he escapes out to his right and tries to throw a move on Tony Jones and blows a tire. Tony finishes him off.
0: Jones came in with 70 tackles, the Bombers leader, as James Burnup drills this punt. Bobble lets it go into the end zone, and it maybe get out the side. It will. No point for the Argos, and the Bombers will take the ball at the 40 thanks to a good heads-up play from Trey Vobel. So the great field position the Argos had. Mike O'Shea has a round of applause for the special team. That great field position just laid waste by a punt from James Burnup leaking into the end zone. Brown leading the offense back out. 82 yards for Brady Oliveira. 113 for Dorian Singer. As friends text me to go, who's Dorian Singer and why wasn't he playing? He's a great receiver, rookie, and we don't know why he wasn't playing.
1: Saving the best for last.
0: Singer, the second receiver to the right, as they give it to Oliveira, puts his head down across the 45, up to the 46-yard line. They'll mark him right near there for a gain of six. Singer's a guy who was very impressive in training camp. He was very early. Hey, he's a slot receiver, and he can move.
1: Impressive in the preseason, too.
0: Impressive in the preseason. Every week in practice, just making one catch after another that made you go, wow, look at this guy go. Wasn't able to break the lineup until week 14 when Dembski got injured, and now he'll never leave the lineup as Oliveira has a first down. Then to the 55-yard line, Brady Oliveira with a pile of bodies on him, pushing up on 100 yards rushing here in the first half.
1: And look at that search play, Brady Oliveira. I mean, where he gets tackled, Gabe Wallace is there. Like, how many yards did he pick up on that run? That was a good, 12 yards or something like that.
0: Yep.
1: Gabe Wallace is right there with him. That is how these guys are getting off the ball down the field.
0: Here's Brady, and there's the cutback, and there is Brady going over 100 yards for the 28th time in his career. And he does it just before the three-minute warning here at Princess Auto Stadium. My goodness, what a game it has been for this Bombers offense.
1: Everything has been working, and it's just been really smart play by Drew Brown, and he's executed just tremendously.
0: Three-minute warning is brought to you by Best Sleep and Amish Gallery. Visit them at 953 St. James Street. Second down, maybe at the edge of Sergio Castillo field goal range when we return. Bombers leading at 21-14. Princesado Blue Bomber football on 680 CJOB.
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0: A Exactly 3 minutes to go here in quarter number two.

0: Bombers with the 21-14 lead. Just about everything going right for this Blue Bombers offense. But they've got a 2nd and 6 to try to pick up here at the Toronto 50-yard line. Singer is the furthest man out to the right-hand side. Now he comes down into the slot. Oliveira will split out. Gets a 4-man rush. Brown double clutches. Bobble double caught by Gavin Cobb. He was originally a yard or so short of the sticks. He ends up probably 2 yards short.
1: Yeah, he doesn't have possession of that football, right? Until, if he had just caught it initially instead of double catching it, which means he's not securing the football until after contact. So now his forward progress is taken back because he didn't have the football secured. So should be just a routine catch for Cobb.
0: And then a routine quarterback sneak on 3rd and 1.
1: And now it's a field goal situation, and you better hit this one, because guess who's waiting back there for a repeat performance? Janarian Grant.
0: From the 55, Castillo strokes it. Get up there. No short. Here comes Grant. 10, 15, 20. Jamison Sheehan turns him out. So thankfully for that, Jammer was down to help make that tackle. But that one did not get close to being converted. It was well short. Grant caught it about the 5 or so. So 2 missed field goals for Sergio Castillo. And the Bombers with a 7-point lead. The Argos have the ball with plenty of time left here in quarter number 2.
1: How far was that field goal attempt?
0: That was a 55-yarder for Castillo, who is the CFL record holder in 50 and 60-plus yarders. So an unusual strike on that ball, I would guess.
1: Yes, Sergio having an off day so far. Missing 2 field goals already in this game. One that's cost him a touchdown.
0: 1st and 10, Argos from the 37. 3-man front for the Bombers. Kelly wants a quick one out to Polk in his hands. And Major Williams has him immediately, giving him no yards after the catch up to the 41-yard line. So gain of 4, maybe 5.
1: Yeah, Toronto really lives and dives off the yak yards from their receivers. They got a very strong receiving group. They get a ton of yardage after the catch. And the Bombers have just done a great job, not only of tackling, but getting numbers to the football. That's how they got that interception earlier on. When you get a whole bunch of guys flying to the football and arriving with bad intentions, good things happen, including tip drills.
0: 2nd and 6, Kelly under a 3-man rush is caught up the middle, right near the sticks by Dave Ungerer. They're going to give him the 48, and that will be an Argos first down with 2:04 remaining. You mentioned a lot of weapons for this Argos team. Coxie's over 1,000 yards. Common is now at 972 for the season. Ungerer is now at 931 for the season. Kevin Mital is over 800. They throw for a lot of yards. Kelly looking out wide now across the middle. Gets to his third read. Tipped up. Rich Tejada had the interception. He may get flagged for pass interference as he ran through Ungerer. Tipped it up. Had the catch and run, but couldn't make the grab. Ultimately, I don't think it'll mean anything because he may have gone through Ungerer's spine to get to that ball.
1: Was he there early? Is my question, though.
2: Defensive pass interference.
1: Oh, man.
2: Winnipeg number 26.
1: Can we slow that down?
2: 10-yard penalty. Automatic first down for Toronto.
1: It looked like he timed it perfectly, but we don't see early contact. The ball is there when he arrives. So
0: it is on Rich Tejada. Last week, he absolutely caused pass interference on Shamar Bridges. That didn't get called.
1: Mike O'Shea is challenging.
0: Yeah, I don't think that's pass interference, and Mike O'Shea and the Bombers coaching staff don't believe so either. Here's a good look to your right, Doug.
1: Kelly surveying, looking left. Throws a strike right. Yeah, there's no way. He's there as the ball arrives.
0: And he wipes out Unger after.
1: He's fighting for that football in the air.
0: That's
2: Winnipeg is challenging the ruling on the last play. They believe there should not have been defensive pass interference. The play will be reviewed.
0: Video reviews brought to you by Pioneer Windows and Doors. He mugged Shamar Bridges last week and prevented him from catching the ball. They didn't think it was pass interference. That one, I think he wipes out Unger after they both whoever touched the ball.
1: Yeah, no, I think Tejada made a brilliant play on that. He broke on it. His timing was immaculate. And he didn't interfere with the receiver. He just fought for that football. He went after it. He was trying to get a pick. And the contact was simultaneous with the ball arriving. So I don't see it.
0: In live speed, I can see maybe why the official threw the flag, but when you look at it again and slow it down even a little bit, I don't think that prevents Unger from catching the ball.
1: No.
0: It's not arm bar. It's not right through his spine. He goes through him from behind.
1: He plays
0: clean.
1: The ball.
0: Yeah, I agree with you 100%. And I think,
1: but I have zero confidence in the Canadian Football League to actually make the right call here. I have no idea what they'll do.
0: Also agree. If it goes the Bombers' way, Ben Major.
2: Upon further review, the ruling on the field stands.
0: Yeah, there you go.
2: Winnipeg loses their challenge and their first team timeout. It's first down for Toronto.
0: Again, as we say, you just never know.
1: Zero consistency with penalty calling in the Canadian Football League.
0: Yep. First and 10 Argos from the Bomber 51-yard line. 1:48 to go here in the second quarter. Bombers with a 7-point lead. Three-man rush, a fourth adds in, out wide for Coxey on Major Williams. Jalen Smith up to help make the tackle at the 47-yard line. Taking some short passes out wide as Darius Bland and Reda Cramdy get into it. Bland has Cramdy by about 120 pounds in that matchup. But Cramdy sticking his nose in there because that's how he rolls.
1: And the players in the secondary are just playing violently. They're rapping. They're tenacious tacklers today. Coxey's trying to get some more yards, and he just gets swarmed.
0: 5-yard gain for Coxey. Second and 5 from the Bombers' 46-yard line. Three receivers to the right. Polk motions back to the left. Four-man rush. Kelly looking in the left slot. Tipped up and incomplete. He tried to force it in a hole, which is his M.O. Jalen Smith knocked it down, and it's 3rd and 5 for the Argos from the Bomber 46. What will Mike Miller do? They're holding back the special teams. Wow, they're going to punt with James Burnup. Oh, my goodness. From the 46, Burnup, who already had one. Okay, they'll bring in Liram Hirelahu. Thank goodness. I thought I was going to go crazy. Liram Hirelahu will line up for...
1: Great opportunity for Trey Valvo if they miss this. This is not a gimme by any stretch of the imagination.
0: For a guy who was the best kicker in the league last year and is the worst kicker in the league this year, his kicking is fickle. Valvo standing in his end zone for a 53-yard field goal attempt. He's got the distance, as Hirelahu. And it's wide to the right, and here comes Valvo. 5. Sideways to the right sideline. 10. He's going to be held up there by Shepley. 20, 25, still alive, 30, 35, two Argos crammed into each other. Bob was going to run to the end zone. They'll say he stepped out of bounds before the 35-yard line, before the 30, in fact, as two Argos smash each other.
1: What a job by Bob. He did step out of bounds. His right foot, I can see it.
0: Yeah.
1: just one little tap outside, and that's the difference. We got an injured player down the field. Who is that?
0: We will try to find out which Bomber that is. That 94 down in the field, which would be Jake Ceresna. The Bombers keep their defense out for a field goal block, and it looks like Ceresna down in the field. Darius McKenzie absolutely exploded one of his teammates on that play.
1: Oh, and man, this does not look good.
0: Ceresna could put no weight on that left foot. He's going to walk it off a little bit and hopefully just tweak something and can come back in, because Ceresna has been so massive in this Bombers defense. 7 sacks this season to lead the way. And to lead from the interior is a massive deal.
1: Yeah, he's walking off on his own pressure now. But, I mean, the limp is slowly dissipating. We'll have to get Christian to keep an eye on that. But that does not look... very promising. There's a lot that Tunnel 3 of Codeine can do, but I'm not sure.
0: Draw play to Oliveira. He's hit behind the line of scrimmage, and he will get back to the line of scrimmage, the 26, and maybe a little more, but someone got great push into the backfield as the Bombers run it. 56 seconds to go here in the first half, and it will be 2nd and 10 Bombers.
1: Just keeping an eye on Jake Ceresna. Now it looks like he's just going to get a head start going to the dressing room as... we've got less than a minute to play here in the second quarter, but the good news is he's walking, limping a lot less as it goes on here, but I'm sure there'll be an examination at halftime, and hopefully we see him out for the third.
0: See what the Bombers do here with 42, 41, 40. Michael Krzyk, the running back, splits out wide to the right. Four-man rush, Brown underneath. The Clercius at 31. Tried to make a defensive back miss. but can't. It'll be about a six-yard gain. Benji Franklin with the tackle, and the Bombers will punt with 31 seconds to go. They'll, of course, use some of the clock here.
1: Yeah, Clercy is just looking to get some more yak yards after the catch here, but just misses on his straight arm, unable to get around the first tackler in.
0: Bombers running the 20-second clock. They can get it down to about 12 before they have to punt, so the Argos will not have much time to respond. In the NFL, you'd call a timeout in that spot, but you only get two timeouts in the CFL. As Sheehan, nice punt. It's Grant from his 28-yard line. Fakes the reverse to Ungerer going out to the right. Can he get to the edge? 40. 45, broken tackle. Cut back on Ayers at the 50. Ayers wrestle him at the 50 with zeros on the clock. And a lot of offense. The Bombers, 15 first downs, 270 yards. They hold the Argos to just 14 offensive plays of their own. But special teams and an explosive offense for the Argos means the Bombers have just a 21-14 lead. Man, halftime show coming up with Greg Mackling and Ed Tate. We go down to Christian O'Mell.
3: Tim White, how would you describe that first half by the offense?
4: We just continue to drive. You know, I think we could be a little bit sharper for sure towards the end of the half, but we put points up when we needed to, and now we got to come out here in the second half and execute better.
3: Take me through your touchdown play. What happened there?
4: Yeah, it just looked like it was man coverage, and we outran the coverage and scored a touchdown.
3: How about the performance of Singer so far?
4: Love it, man. He's stepping up early, man. He's a competitor, a true gamer.
3: And how about the job Brown is doing manning the offense?
4: Executing. That's all he does. You know, he's extremely calm, and he continues to execute at a high level.
3: Well, good luck. Have fun.
4: Thank you.
3: Derek?
0: Tim White, 2 for 44 and a touchdown. Dorian Singer, 6 for 113 and a touchdown as the Bombers have a 21-14 lead. Greg Mackling and Ed Tate for the halftime show. Next, it's brought to you by CCAN. 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It's Prince Asano, Blue Bomber Football on 680 CJOB.
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0: Derek Taylor here. You're listening to live Winnipeg Blue Bombers action on 730 CKDM. That way as well. And they will fake it to Oliveira to the end zone for Singer. The touchdown. Dorian Singer with his second CFL touchdown. And the Bombers are rolling.
1: Dorian Singer with his second touchdown, as Derek Taylor said, in 2.5 CFL games. Ed Tate, Greg Mackling with you at the half, where the Winnipeg Blue Bombers are honoring the 1988 and 1990 Grey Cup champions down on the field. The last golden era of Blue Bomber football. Ed Tate, before we get into what happened in the first half of this game, just a quick reflection on the gentlemen that are down on the field accepting the adoration of of many of the 32,000 plus here tonight.
7: Yeah, that was a good run for Winnipeg from 84 to 90 and into the mid-90s too with all the winning that they did. It was really cool to see all those guys before the game, Greg. They walked by the pregame area where we do the CGOB pregame show. And to see all those guys, including Mike Riley and Chris Walby, and it's just amazing. Two great teams, two different teams. One was 500. The other one was 12-6 and dominant, that 1990 team. But a lot of fond memories, a lot of good dudes down there that are going to be at the gala tomorrow night.
1: Yeah, and lots of guys that still live in Winnipeg, a testament to our community and the connection between the Blue Bombers and their fans. So, Ed, the good news is the Bombers are up 21-14. The bad news, I would say, is that they're only up 21-14 after really dominating that first half of football. In the first quarter, the time of possession was 11 minutes 38 seconds for Winnipeg, 3:22 for Toronto. The Argos took advantage of their opportunities, including one of the two missed field goals by Sergio Castillo. Janarian Grant touchdown to open the scoring, which really has sort of set things off kilter to a certain extent, as I say, based on the dominance of the Blue Bomber offense versus the subpar performance of the Argos offense thus far.
7: Yeah, you could make the case that Winnipeg made two mistakes in that first half and it cost them two touchdowns,
1: yep.
7: Right? The missed field goal return. And when you see, we've seen this so many times with Janarian Grant, you give him space and you've got all those guys out there blocking on those long field goal attempts. It was one of the easiest returns he's ever had, 128 yards. And then the touchdown. Winnipeg had shut down Chad Kelly and company pretty effectively in the first half, but there was just a bust in the secondary, and that's going to drive Mike O'Shea and Jordan Younger nuts because, you know, you kind of gifted them a big play, but that's what Toronto does too, right? We saw it last week in their win over Edmonton. So I'm going to lean into the good stuff that I saw in that first half and hope that they can clean up some of those mistakes because, to your point, there was an awful lot to like about what Winnipeg did. Drew Brown, two touchdown passes, runs for one. Brady Oliveira is already over 100. Dorian Singer's over 100. So if the offense can stay that prolific in the second half, I think they could clean up those other things and get an important win here.
1: Yeah, the comment I would have is that's the Drew Brown the Winnipeg Blue Bombers traded for.
7: 1,000,000%. Yep. He looked so comfortable. And, you know, earlier in the season, you know, he has five, coming into this game, he had five touchdowns, five interceptions, and there was the good and the bad. It was all over the map a little bit for Drew, but I think we forget that he didn't have a training camp with this team. He doesn't know a lot of the receivers that he's now got a connection with, and he even spoke about that a couple times this week after practice, that this time between starts has allowed him to get to know his teammates a little bit better, know what receivers like to run what routes. I think he looks really comfortable, and let's credit Tommy Condell because there was some pretty cool play calls in that first half, too.
1: Yeah, as you mentioned, Brady Oliveira doing Brady Oliveira things, Janarian Grant doing Janarian Grant things, and for the lack of production, Chad Kelly doing Chad Kelly things, 8 of 12, 94 yards, 56 of those come on the long touchdown pass, but he has a touchdown to go along with the one interception.
7: Yeah, it was an interesting play because he bought a lot of time for himself, but he's throwing it deep from his own end, and there was a holding penalty, and credit Winnipeg.
1: Bizarre decision, yes, on Kelly's part.
7: Exactly. Winnipeg for not kind of slacking off, thinking that the play is going to be dead, and, you know, Jake Kelly makes a play, Dietrich Nichols gets the interception, but you're right, it was a forced throw. By Chad Kelly.
1: Chad Kelly had to know that there was holding on that
7: play. It happened right in front of him.
1: He had to know.
7: It happened right in front of him, like you say, Greg, and the flag was thrown not at his feet, but within his peripheral vision. And you're right, but that's the gunslinger in him, right?
1: Yep, no play is ever dead in the mind and the eyes of guys like Chad Kelly, like Zach Caleros.
7: Yep.
1: The never say die attitude that sometimes gets those players in trouble. Willie Jefferson very nearly had an interception off of Kelly, and I think it was in the second quarter. So the Blue Bombers full marks for their 21-14 lead, but it's interesting that they've dominated the way they have, only to be up by 7 points. Dorian Singer, let's end this chunk of the halftime show where we began. Singer over 100 yards receptions already tonight, 6 catches for 113 yards
8: and that touchdown, looking extremely comfortable. He and Drew Brown, obviously comfortable with one another.
7: You know, he runs really good routes, and I know that that sounds kind of cliche, but, you know, it's not easy in this league when you're an American to come up here to figure out the waggle in a hurry, and he has. Like, Dalton Schoen did it, but Dalton Schoen was one of the exceptions, and so it's taken a long time for Dorian Singer to get in the lineup, and, you know, I'm one of the people that was raising my hand and said he should have been in earlier, but let's not worry about that now. He's out there making his thing happen, but for him to be as wide open as he's been on a couple of plays and the touchdown pass, to me, is a testament to his route running, because it's not like Toronto is going to give him all that space. He's kind of an unproven guy until now, but he's a great route runner. He comes out of his breaks quick. He's got good hands. And, you know, when this team gets Pokey Wilson back, you've got some real dangerous people here. If they can keep this receiving core healthy, you know, with Nick Dembski and Dorian Singer emerging here with Tim White, Tommy Neal does his thing. There's an awful lot to like about what this receiving core still has in front of it.
8: When you talk about health, we do have to say Jake Cerezda did go into the dressing room just ahead of his teammates, got injured on a missed field goal from Liram Haralahu. And I don't know if you noticed it, Ed, but there was something going on between the Argos and the Blue Bombers as they were waiting for that review on the pass interference that was ultimately upheld. I don't know if there's some nastiness going on back and forth, but I think we should keep an eye on that as we head into the second half.
7: Yeah, I didn't see that, Greg, but it's an interesting thing. We'll keep an eye on that. The challenge was, you know, those things are always tough to overturn, a pass interference. I thought it was an iffy challenge decision by Coach O'Shea. If you get it right, obviously, you know, you can change things, but those are so hard to overturn. I thought it was clean. You could make the case that he got Ridge Tejada got his hand on the back of the receiver there, but so to your point, I'll keep my eye open to see if that nastiness heats up in the second half here.
8: Okay, so we're about 7 minutes 30 seconds away from the start to the second half, so why don't we take a pause? We'll go back to 201 Portage, and then we'll come back and set things up for you quickly here as we get ready for the second half of Orange Shirt Night at a sold-out Princess Auto Stadium. Once again, it's your Winnipeg Blue Bombers leading the Toronto Argonauts 21-14. 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
8: At halftime, it's the Winnipeg Blue Bombers 21, the Toronto Argonauts 14. Greg Mackling, Ed Tate with you at Princess Auto Stadium. The two teams are starting to make their way back onto the field. And as usual, Ed, it's the kickers that came out first. And Sergio Castillo had made 26 straight field goals, missed both of his attempts in that first half. And we mentioned that Janarian Grant took full advantage of that first miss on the first drive of the game for the Blue Bombers. It's so important in the Canadian Football League that you make those kicks.
7: Yeah, and we've just become so expectant of Sergio to make every kick, right? And because you said he's hit 26 in a row until that first miss. And then the second one is from distance too, and it came up short, so you wonder, you know, there's something off in his swing thoughts, as they say in golf. And he's out there, like you said, Greg, practicing right now. Critical for him is just to make his next kick. Hopefully it's just a convert, and you can carry that into the second half here.
8: One of the things that I thought would be key tonight would be taking advantage of opportunities.
7: Yep.
8: The Argos did that on that missed field goal on that first drive as missed. And I thought, you know, it would be important for Drew Brown to take advantage of this opportunity with Zach Caleros out of the lineup. Not only, and I think you mentioned that in the pregame show, not only for tonight, but in terms of his potential long-term future, whether it's here or elsewhere in the CFL.
7: So, I mean, you can't really complain about anything in that first half for Drew Brown. You know, you already mentioned his numbers, two touchdown passes and runs for one. The thing that I liked, too, was that when something wasn't there, he wasn't forcing throws. He was just getting rid of it. And that's good decision-making, right? Sometimes it's better to punt than to force it into harm's way and get it picked off or a turnover. Winnipeg had 22 minutes of possession or so in the first half. They've got to stay on the field again. What they did in the first half is the perfect formula for the second half. Yeah, pound the ball with Brady Oliveira. Be careful where you put the ball on second and short, hopefully, like Drew Brown did. And then when the shots are there, take them.
8: Ed, we're going to step aside.
7: Yep.
8: Doug and Derek are set to bring you the second half. It's the Blue Bombers 21. It's the Argonauts 14. More Brady Oliveira, more Drew Brown, more of the same, as we've got a little bit of a shootout going on here at Princess Auto Stadium. You're listening to Princess Auto Blue Bomber Football. Thank you, Ed.
7: Thank you, Greg.
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16: Good evening, I'm Ian Gillingham with CKDM's Halftime News Now update. Yesterday, Winkler played host to the Association of Manitoba Municipalities Cities Caucus, where Dauphin's City Manager Charlotte Griffiths and Deputy Mayor Christian Laughlin talked about both the good and the bads out of Dauphin recently. One of their big priorities was the Dauphin Regional Health Center and flood recovery.
17: The city of Dauphin talked about a few things, one of them being the flood update. People were very interested in the impacts to our community, and especially the continued closure of the Dauphin Regional Health Center, with a glimpse of hope and excitement about our emergency room opening.
16: They also talked about Dauphin's $20 million lagoon upgrade. One of the big concerns shared by every Manitoba city was the cost of large infrastructure projects, which put significant constraints on a city's budget while projects are ongoing.
17: Our aging infrastructure and the budget pressures, like I said, for large infrastructure projects, things are multi-million dollars. And so we all had concerns about that.
16: Griffith said Dauphin could play host to an AMM Cities Caucus within the next 3 years, but the city hasn't committed just yet. And it's Rail Safety Week, a week to highlight how important it is to be safe around trains and tracks and related infrastructure. CN Rail's website says there's the potential for danger every time someone crosses a track unsafely. They say stop, look, listen is the best way to be safe, stop a safe distance from the tracks and crossings, look both ways to make sure there's no trains approaching, and listen for any trains you might have missed. You can help make the rails a lot more safe by sharing safety tips with your community and family, and calling CN if you see anything unsafe around the railroad. Their website has several safety resources available, like a guide to signs and devices. We'll be back in a jiff with more Blue Bombers action here on 730 CKDM.
0: Derek Taylor here. You're listening to live Winnipeg Blue Bombers action on 730 CKDM. Honda driven deep to Janarian Grant at his 14-yard line. Moving right to left, now going out wide. Evan Holm turns him back, and he's down before the 30-yard line. Holm forced it. Kelly caught him from behind, and they're suppressing Janarian Grant since that missed field goal return early on. So here comes Chad Kelly in the Argos offense from inside their own 30. Kelly, 8 of 12 for 94 yards, one touchdown, one interception, and as we expected, zero running game. One carry from Isaiah Smith for 2 yards. One running back carry and a half of football for the Toronto Argos.
1: Yeah, they're very one-dimensional, but, you know, they're 8-6. It's been working for them largely. They just love to air out the football. Chad Kelly's their most talented player.
0: Kelly wants to go quick to his right. Can't. Has to scramble. Kelly's got it from behind and brings him down. Kelly on Kelly is Jake Kelly. Busts in off the right side of Chad Kelly and drops him for a sack.
1: Nothing like some good Kelly on Kelly violence to start off this second half. And Chad Kelly recognizing, oh, it's still only a four-man rush. Nice redirection by Jake Kelly. And a loss of about 3 yards on that sack.
0: So it sets up the Argos in a second and very long situation. The Bombers had some struggles with these situations earlier in the season, but now up to fourth in the CFL at stopping second and 10 plus. Kelly straight drop, looking left. Pressure from his left, reset, dancing around. Strokes it deep for Coxey, who's open at the 40, the 30, broke a tackle, the 20, the 10. Devontae Coxey, when they should have had Chad Kelly, 84 yards for the touchdown.
1: Well, this is what Chad Kelly does so well. Dance around in the pocket, extend the play, scramble. It's scramble drill down the field. You're supposed to glue and press on to the receiver in your closest vicinity. And Coxey, you just can't keep him under wraps for that amount of time. And you talk about quick strike offense. We have an entirely new ball game here starting the second half.
0: Because it's about to be tied. Off of a second and 12 conversion for 84 yards officially for Demonte Coxey. Because this Argos offense, it is boom or bust. Liram Hirelahu for the convert with 13 and a half minutes to go in the third quarter. It's up and good. And it is 21-21. Come on. They've made two completions in this game, really. Let's not kid ourselves. Short, short, short, short. Common for 56. Short, short, short, short. 84 yards for Demonte Coxey, who's now over 100 for the game.
1: Yeah, nobody really just got free on that rush. And Chad was just able to buy enough time in the pocket. His receivers are far too talented that, you know, they're going to get open sooner or later. If you buy enough time in the pocket, they're going to figure it out. And you look at the size of Coxey, and look at the guys covering him.
0: Oh,
1: look
0: boy.
1: At Nichols on him in the trail position. They just can't match up with them. And he's got great speed as well, breakaway speed after he catches that pass.
0: Yeah, they do an exchange. He and the slot back switch spots early on. He runs up the seam. He stops, and then as Kelly's scrambling around, he just makes a move, and Dietrich Nichols bites down too hard, and Coxey just runs away from him on the other side. And credit to Kelly, like, that's out of the pocket. He puts it on a rope accurately downfield. That's one of the best. I mean, he's got a strong arm. We've seen a million guys with strong arms. He is accurate as heck, too, and he gave Coxey a chance on that ball.
1: That's elite-level deep ball touch right there.
0: 21-21 the score as the Bombers will get their first possession of the second half. It's bobbled from the 8-yard line on the left numbers. 25-30, and he has wrestled down shy of the 35-yard line. So now comes the Bombers offense led by Drew Brown. Tommy Condell's had this going on, and Drew Brown has executed it. 12 of 19 for 178, two touchdowns. Brady Oliveira is already over 100 yards rushing in this game. They've whatever they've been doing, it's been working. Anything they've been doing, it's been working.
1: Yeah, now they got to get it. They got to get it kick-started again here for the second half. So you can't just rest on your laurels from the first half. We saw that once in the Edmonton game a few matches ago. It's all about adjusting to what Toronto is going to do to take everything away that you showed them in the first half. What can you do differently?
0: Empty backfield, wide receiver screen to White out to the left, 30, and he'll be ushered a bounce just past the line of scrimmage. They'll mark him at the 33, so minimal gain there. Should note, Jonathan Kongbo is back for the Argos at left defensive end. He left injured in the first half, but he is back. We did not see Jake Ceresna on that first defensive series. It was brief. He's still on the sidelines without his helmet, so you wonder if Ceresna may not return to this game.
1: Yeah, it's the helmet factor, right? That's your biggest clue, that's your biggest key that Jake Ceresna is not going to be involved in this game. He's just not holding on to it, and the defense has already been out on the field. So.
0: Five-man rush, sorry, Doug. Come back, caught by White. He had to go to the ground to get it. 40, broke a tackle, diving forward. Needed the 42-yard line. Adarius Pickett stops him about the 41. Third down, and Bryce Perkins will lead on the short yardage as we go to Christian O'Mell.
3: Well, you guys were just talking about it. I can confirm the Bombers have told me Jake Ceresna is out for the rest of the game, so he will be watching without his helmet for the duration.
0: Very good. Thank you for that, Christian. Much appreciated. Third and about a ball length, it looks like. Well, to be fair, the marker and the football aren't the same. Third and a yard for Perkins and the Bombers from their own 41-yard line. Oliveira goes in motion. Perkins
1: got it.
0: With flags down. He's got the yardage. That's probably some free penalty yards for the Bombers as well, as this drive will continue with 11:44 to go in the third quarter. Tied at 21 in today's game.
2: Toronto's defensive line was offside. We'll go up 5 yards. It's going to be first down for Winnipeg.
0: Referee Ben Major with the call. 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
1: It's super critical. The Bomber offense didn't have a two and out, or what would have been a three and out here had they not converted there. So your defense gives up a big score like that. They need a little time to recover and regroup. And hopefully we can get a little bit of a response score here from the Bomber offense with their first possession here in the second half.
0: Tight end to the right, fullback to the left. Feels like a run play for Oliveira. And they will give it to him. A little search, 50. Slipped a little bit up to midfield into Argo territory before he's brought down by Pickett and Benji Franklin. Brady Oliveira on first down gets them another first down for Gate West Coin, buying your gold and silver coins and jewelry since 1972. See us at 1711 Cordon Avenue.
1: Zone read option. The quarterback, Drew Brown, holding that mesh point until he sees that he's going to get slow played by that defensive end, not crashing down on Brady. Hands it off to Brady, and Brady picks up a first down. It's a nice job executing the play.
0: Now at the Argos 52-yard line, first and 10, play action. Brown, pressure immediately, now out to the right. He's going to get sacked. Two men got through. One was Lemon. I think the second was Kongbo, and he would be finished off by Sone Toia for his second sack of the year. And it'll be second and a ton for the Bombers.
1: Yeah, just looking at it, it's a four-man front. And then pressure comes. You get an add-on coming from a level.
0: Pickett came in, yeah.
1: Yeah, and that forces Drew Brown out of the pocket. And then the guys just fall off their pass rush, bring him down. So Drew avoids the initial pressure, but can't escape multiple defenders. What will they do here? Second and long situation.
0: Brady split out wide to the left. Empty backfield on second and 16 from their own 52-yard line. Brown wanted to pull the trigger down the middle, picked off. Oh, it was read like a book. Alex Tubner took it away. Drew pumped it, pulled it back, and then threw it, and I think almost immediately knew he should not have. Interception number 6 on the season for Drew Brown. 9:59 to go in the third quarter. We are tied at 21, and the Bombers need some help from their defense here. It's Prentice Auto Blue Bomber Football on 680 CJOB.
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0: Derek Taylor here. You're listening to live Winnipeg Blue Bombers action on 730 CKDM. Go in the third quarter. Argos have the ball after Drew Brown got picked off by Alex Tubner. 45-yard line is where the Argos will go, first and 10. Brown really wanted something up the middle there, and Tubner eventually came and just took it away.
1: Well, we saw him pump it, right? He checked himself on the throw. It's like he knew, I shouldn't do this. And then it was like, oh, what the hell? Because he didn't change his sight lines at all.
0: First and 10, Kelly with a little run play. Here you go. Cut back. Hicks keep going into Bomber territory. What a running play from the Argos. Their second running back run play of the game, down to the 46-yard line.
1: Sam Hicks.
0: Yeah, Samuel Hicks with their biggest run of the game. They had one carry from Isaiah Smith for 2 yards. That one takes him to the 45, a 20-yard carry for Hicks. He was the starter at the beginning of the season, some injury troubles, but he's back, and this Argos offense is rolling.
1: Yeah, we're seeing a momentum shift here definitely in this game since the second half started.
0: Six on the line of scrimmage for the Bombers, first and 10. Wide receiver screen to Mittal, 45. 40 gets to the sideline and ushered up by Ridge Tejada. Common and Unger were blocking in front, and they take the screen for almost 8 yards.
1: Seems like all the receivers for Toronto are literal clones of each other. Just big, strong, running, high catch radius targets. Physical, durable players. Chad Kelly with lots and lots of targets, and Bomber defense having their fits right now.
0: Another run play. It's Hicks dancing around on second and 3. He's going to push forward. Kelly's calling for the first down, but it's going to be third and inches just outside the Bomber 35-yard line. Toronto has had its struggles on short yardage. They'll bring in Nick Arbuckle and a fullback to get it done on third and inches just outside the 35-yard line. Doug Brown's color commentary today brought to you by Namath Diamonds. Ready to help you celebrate your anniversary, head to Namath Diamonds in Southdale Square.
1: Short yardage package out there defensively, so some more big bodies and a water break.
0: And somebody's called the timeout. If it was because Peter Nicastro was late coming on to the field.
1: This is less than a yard, isn't it?
0: Oh, yeah. This looks like they need halfway between the 35 and 36. They need two-thirds of the way to the 35. So it's 8-tenths of a yard.
1: Bombers really need a big play of some sort to get the momentum back in this game, get this crowd back into it. Toronto is... made some adjustments and really slowed down the Avalanche.
0: They split Mittal out wide to the right. Nick Arbuckle under center, third and one, left side. He's hit. He gets some push. This is going to be a lot about the spot. The official here runs in at a spot that would say the Argos converted, but where they put the football down will mean everything, because he did not get great push.
1: Oh, that's going to be a measurement, I think.
0: Bomber players are bidding for, hey, it's short. It's almost kissing the 35-yard line. If the stick on the far side is true. Yeah, they are going to bring it on for a measurement, but this looks pretty good that the Argos drive will continue with 8:01 remaining here in quarter number 3 in a game tied at 21. This would be, you talk about momentum, and I feel like broadcasters overuse concepts of momentum. It really, you can really feel it in this game here in the stadium, as by more than half a ball, the Argos have a first down. The Coxey touchdown and the ensuing interception, it feels like it's slanted against the Bombers right now. The field is tilted is what I'm going for.
1: Yeah, they need a spark. They need something to go their way. They need a big play made defensively or a home run on offense. Something to turn the tide right now.
0: They're dealing without having Jake Ceresna, which limits the defensive fronts they can put in and how they can get after Chad Kelly. Now, first and 10 for the Bombers, 35. Kelly, pressure up his left from Cranby, out wide and wide open.
1: Nice
0: Pope
1: job.
0: Tries to make a man miss, but Tejada, a great tackle, and they hold Makai Polk to a gain of 4. Polk in his first game back after missing 6 games with a foot injury.
1: That's an outstanding job by Tejada, just getting enough of Polk there to hold on to him until Tony Jones can arrive, and they get hats there in numbers. It's a nice job, really limiting the yards after the catch there. Outstanding.
0: Second and 6. It'll be Argos in the 31-yard line as this sold-out crowd at Princess Auto Stadium.
1: Getting into it.
0: Yep. 3 receivers to Kelly's right-hand side. 4-man rush. Kelly right to the sticks. Common has to go to the ground to catch it, but he was in enough of a hole between Jalen Smith and Major Williams, and that will be another Argos first down.
1: You get underneath that. They're giving him that catch. When you go down that low, I always like to see a slowed down version, whether that one hops. Yeah, well, okay.
0: The Bombers don't have a challenge anymore. They did not get a favorable ruling.
1: Yeah,
0: the PI called that was not PI and was not overturned. First and 10 from the 23. Give it to Hicks. He tries to cut back. Cranby had him. And he's going to be settled down by Tony Jones. Reddick Cranby knifing in. And Tony Jones will end up getting a tackle for a loss.
1: Yeah, Reddick Cranby started that. Tony Jones finished it off. So, excellent penetration into the backfield. Knifing in. It's a great job by Reddick Cranby. Can they get off the field here and force a field goal attempt?
0: Trey Bobble in, 8 defensive backs, no linebacker, and a 4-man front. Argos in 2nd and 12 from the Bomber 25. Kelly to the end zone in double coverage, and it's picked off by Bobble. Flag is down in the offensive backfield. Coxey's going to get a flag for harassing the official. He thought he was interfered with.
1: And then is there a late hit, though, on Chad Kelly? Or roughing the passer. Let's see.
0: Yeah, Bobble has the interception for now, but will it stand? Because that flag in the Argos offensive backfield feels like very bad news for the Winnipeg Blue Bombers.
1: That'd be real stupid to hit Chad Kelly after. I mean, there was nobody there when he released that ball. They hit him that late. Unfortunately, I've seen Fletcher do that a number of times. I really hope this is not the case.
0: If there are 2 penalties, the interception is not going to stand. If there's a penalty against the Bombers, it's not going to stand.
1: Lawson comes in late and gives Kelly a shot.
2: There's 2 penalties
1: so
2: on
1: stupid.
2: The play. The first one occurred during the play. Roughing the passer, Winnipeg 99.
1: Cam
2: Lawson.
1: The second
2: penalty occurred after the play. It's objectionable conduct, Toronto number 86. We'll go up 5 yards from the previous line of scrimmage, but it makes it an automatic first down for Toronto.
0: So an automatic first down with the roughing the passer. The penalty is offset a little bit by the 15 yards for unnecessary roughness, offset by the 10 yards for DeMonte Coxey beaking off to the official. But the Argos are now in the red zone, and that interception comes off the board in a play we need to discuss after this one.
1: Incredibly undisciplined play by Cam Lawson on that.
0: 2 receivers left. They're going to run it with Hicks to the right-hand side to the 15. The 10, Hicks down to the 5. And he's brought down by Dietrich Nichols. First and goal Argos from the 5 with 5:20 to go. And that Cam Lawson penalty, he watches it on the sidelines and kind of nods his head. Yep.
1: I mean, Chad Kelly was just, the ball was gone. I mean, we're talking a couple steps, more than a second after Chad Kelly releases the ball. Cam Lawson comes in, 2 hands on Chad Kelly. Chet Kelly might have embellished going down to the ground, but either way, you cannot hit the quarterback that late after he's released the ball. And that takes the interception off the board. Now they're in scoring territory.
0: First and goal for the five. Tipped up and incomplete. Bombers put eight in the box. Kelly pulled it from the running back, tried to hit Mittal over the middle, but it was tipped up and it falls incomplete.
1: Looks like Willie Jefferson is celebrating a little hand touch potentially there. He was coming off the right edge here watching the replay. Dives in. Yeah, yep. He gets his left hand up on that football. Another tip. Willie J. And here's the critical second down on the five-yard line.
0: Would the Argos have the guts to go for it on third down? Second and goal from the five is this play. Coxey out wide to the right, opposite Major Williams. Blitz coming from the Bombers. Kelly standing in there. Flipped up and Holmes got into the end zone. Evan Holmes is going to try to dance around. He'll get tackled in the end zone. That ball tipped up with the blitz coming from Jordan Younger's defense. And Evan Holmes got a freebie. And they turn away the Argos at the goal line.
1: It's a seven-man pressure. And they get through immediately. And Chad Kelly tries to get rid of that football and ends up throwing just a rainbow duck.
0: He got blasted.
1: Yeah, he's just trying not to take the sack. Ends up interception.
0: 4:08 to go here in the third quarter. Tied at 21. We'll break. Prince Donald, Blue Bomber football on 680 CJOB.
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0: Wait to go into third quarter. We remain tied at 21 thanks to Evan Holmes' interception. Chad Kelly got blasted trying to make that throw. Maybe held on to the ball for a little too long. Holmes picked that spinner out of the air for his first interception of the season. The Bombers scrimmage from their 30-yard line. Here's Brady Oliveira, left side, cuts back, shoved a man out of his way on an 8-yard gain. He took Isaac D'Arcangelo and just threw him out of the house.
1: That was a straight arm of all straight arms. Outstanding job. You don't see that running north-south inside run play. Brady Oliveira, look at that right arm. Oh. It's a forearm shiver there. And trucks the defender. He's pretty fired up. Brady is fired up. Picks up eight on that first down run. Talk about productivity. Getting ahead of the sticks. And look, they're going short yardage already.
0: Yeah.
1: Second and two.
0: They can calm the game down a little bit. Second and two from their own 38. Perkins right side. He's going to keep his feet. And he'll be crossed to 40 up to the 42. And Bryce Perkins has a Blue Bombers first down for Gate West Coin.
1: Yeah, I really like how they approach that. Second and two, short yardage, going into a sneak. You're like, well, why are you doing that? Well, first of all, Bryce Perkins is looking for a hole. He's not just looking to QB sneak that, dive into the ground, get the first down. No. They know they got a third down opportunity in front of them. So he's going to try and break one. And sooner or later, they're going to have to throw a pass as well on that second down. I really call that a free play when you feel like you're close enough on second down that you can convert, even if you wasted an incomplete on third.
0: Empty backfield on first and 10 from the 42. Screen caught by Tim White, and he's going to get wrestled down. He'll dive forward into the pool at the 44-yard line as the Bombers emptied the backfield and ran a little screen to White to the left-hand side. Good for a couple yards in today's game. Brought to you by Play Now, Manitoba's local, legal, and secure gambling site.
1: Yeah, they got bunch formation to the left, and Tim White lets his two receivers get out in front of him down the field and just turns it back inside for a middle screen. Doesn't pick up too much, though. Too much traffic middle of the field.
0: Argos with an extra defensive back, Derek Sluka, into the game in place of a linebacker. Second and eight Bombers from the 44-yard line. Just under two to go. Sluka's going to blitz off Brown's right-hand side. Sluka gets there. Got through Oliveira. The flag down in the area of holding. And Derek Sluka, man, powered through Oliveira on the blitz, and it'll be third down Bombers.
1: Is that number 20 holding, on number 20?
2: Winnipeg number 20. That penalty's declined. It's going to be third down.
1: That's this move he puts on Brady. Brady gets caught with his feet not moving. Faints him to the inside, goes right around Oliveira, who's normally excellent in pass pro, picking up an extra rusher coming off the backside there, and he gets to Drew, cancels out this drive.
0: Jamison Sheehan to punt, line of scrimmage is the 35-yard line. Argos go to two returners back because Jammer is so good at forcing the returners to run. Ungerer to the left, and

0: out of bounds by Tanner Cadwallader. And with 1:20 to go in the third quarter, tied at 21, we will break. 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
0: 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You're listening to live Winnipeg Blue Bombers action on 7.

0: third quarter. We are tied at 21. Waiting for the updated play-by-play. Jamison Sheen credited with a 45-yard punt, but a 10-yard penalty going against the Bombers. I think he's... I tried to hear Ben Major during the commercial break. I think he said illegal man downfield. Just guessing, but the Argos will be at their 41-yard line, first and 10.
1: Tight game all of a sudden. As the time
0: it's nervous
1: winds
0: Doug.
1: Down in the third, we're going to have a heck of a fourth quarter, let me tell you.
0: Bombers offense has ground to a halt here in the third quarter. As we'll do the first down play, then go down to Christian O'Mell on the sideline. Kelly, first and 10, 197 yards, two touchdowns, two picks for Chad Kelly. Flag down with plenty of time on the play
2: procedure.
0: Clock. Yeah, all the Bombers were pointing at one of the offensive linemen.
3: 62. We'll go back 5 yards. It's still going to be first down.
0: 62 is left guard Ryan Hunter as we check in with Christian.
4: Just to clarify the penalty, it was a legal man downfield. I sounded like he said 32. There is no 32. 42 is the long snapper, Ian LaRue. That would more likely be the guy who was illegally downfield.
0: Very good. Thank you, Christian. Here come the Argos for the 36 now, first and 15. Kelly, quick to his right, little stick rub caught by Mittal up to the 45-yard line. They get back the 5 yards of the penalty and four more, and the Argos will be in second and six with under a minute to go here in the third.
1: Yeah, both offenses have been hot and cold. I think this game's going to come down to who strikes the iron hot in the fourth quarter. The final stanza has been hit or miss. The Argos took a while to get going, but they've had a lot of success of late.
0: Five on the line of scrimmage. All five will rush for the Bombers. Pressure from Kelly's right. He scrambles out to the left. He's going to tuck it. 50. Racing to the sideline. Slides down at midfield. He is safe at second base. He has got the first down. And this drive will continue with 9 seconds remaining. He was looking to
1: rip one. He was dead to rights in the pocket, though. Like he was, he crouched up like he was getting in a protection kind of physical position there. He was looking like he was going to accept the sack. He saw the pocket breaking down on him, and they just couldn't sustain that rush, and he bailed out of there and gets a first.
0: It was Jalen Smith hard off his right, off Kelly's right, and yeah, he can keep plays alive.
1: Look at this right here. As soon as he, yeah.
0: Kelly quickly is caught by Coxie, who slips down on the turf, and Major Williams touches him at the Bomber 53-yard line, so it's a gain of three, maybe four. On the final play of quarter number three, the third quarter felt almost nothing like quarters one and two, and as a result, we are dead even going to the

0: final 15. The Bombers 21. The Argos 21. The final quarter on the other side of this break. It's Princess Auto Blue Bomber Football on 680 CJOB.
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0: 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Derek Taylor, Doug Brown with you. Fourth quarter, 15 minutes to go. The Bombers and Argos tied at 21. For a moment, we looked and went, this should be a 24-0 football game. Oh, did it turn in those last 15 minutes?
1: Yeah, I mean, you were always hesitant about this because you knew how quick strike the Toronto Argonauts can be with Chad Kelly at the helm, and he can hit home runs with these receivers if you give him enough time, if Chad Kelly can extend the play enough in the pocket, and he's been able to do that a number of occasions in this game. So Winnipeg Blue Bombers incredibly dominant in the first half, but didn't score enough points, certainly not create enough of a cushion for them, and there's been an erosion of that in the third quarter, and now it's all about, you know, it's a tie game. It's 0-0 essentially here in the fourth, and who can get it figured out and win this final stanza.
0: 28 minutes of possession for the Bombers out of the 45 minutes so far. 28 out of 45, and yet a 56-yard catch and run by Tyler Common and an 84-yard catch and run by DeMonte Coxey. Those big home run. Chad swings for the fences every time. He would be, if you remember the steroid era of baseball, he would be the Mark McGwire, Sammy Sosa.
1: Just waiting on his pitch.
0: Yeah, right? I'm going to crank it and hit 70 because, man.
1: I'll get it a couple times a game.
0: Two touchdowns and two picks for Chad Kelly. Bombers turn them away at the goal line, essentially, right? Second down from the five. They blast Kelly, and Evan Holm got his first interception.
1: That was really the second pick on that drive, right? They picked him up a couple times there. One didn't count because of a stupid penalty, but they got away with no points.
0: Second and six from the Bomber 53. Kelly gunning the comeback for Ungerer. Tipped up and incomplete. Major Williams broke it up, but a flag down in the area of, well, it's in the Argos defensive backfield, let's say, and this is not good news for the Bombers.
1: What is, if this is another roughing the passer penalty, let's watch here. Chad Kelly, it's hard to see. They cut it off. The TV feed, we don't see what the penalty now. Yeah, they're moving up.
0: Now they're moving the Argos back. As Ben Major is looking at the Argos sideline, the Argos were walking up like it was going to be a pretty substantial penalty against the Bombers. Now they backtrack and they're huddling near the original line of scrimmage.
1: Lack of communication here on the field. Nobody making a determination.
0: Here goes Kelly up as it's a.
2: There are two penalties against Winnipeg number 93. The first one is illegal hands to the face.
0: Oh, Michael.
2: The second one is roughing the passer. We're going to go up 25 yards,
0: yeah,
2: and it's going to be first down for Toronto.
1: Fletcher.
0: Michael Fletcher called again. That's not his first such penalty in the CFL this season. I'm going to pull up the stats, but that's got to be three games in which he's had major fouls against the quarterback, and that one is punishing. 25 yards puts the Argos first and 10 from the Bomber 28-yard line. Left hash mark. Three receivers to Kelly's right. Draw play. It ticks straight upfield through one man. Got blockers in front and up to near the 20-yard line. That's about 7, maybe 8 yards for Samuel Hicks as the Argos have found a run game.
1: Yeah, I'm looking at the play on Fletcher. The hands to the face is a bad call because it's underneath the helmet. Sometimes your hands go up off the chest and can get into the neck area. That should not be a penalty, but Fletcher with a really undisciplined, unsmart play, hitting Chad Kelly late after he'd released that one. So that's two really costly penalties by defensive line so far.
0: Second and three, tight end is fullback, and they run it again. Cramdy in there to turn that one away. They need almost the 18-yard line for a first down. One of the Bombers kicked the ball back from where it was originally laying.
1: Will they take the points here?
0: They're going to take the points here. It is third and 1 3/4, let's say. So they'll bring on Liram Hirilahu.
1: That's a nice job by Redder Cramdy leading the charge there against the run. Could have prevented a touchdown here with a new set of downs inside the score zone, but instead they forced him to attempt a field goal and they'll get the ball back.
0: Hirilahu came into the game hitting 76% of his field goals.
2: Delay of game, Toronto number 14. We'll go back 5 yards. It's still going to be third down.
0: Delay of game, says Ben Major. They'll move them back 5 yards. Not that that makes a big difference to the Argos, but it does give the Bombers a chance to get their field goal prevent team on. They've been using their regular defense a ton for field goal defense, but they get to run Trey Bobble and the block team on. Tanner Cadwallader will rush from the Bombers' right side. Hirelahu up. And it is good with two flags down in the end zone and some extra pushing and shoving. 13-16 to go here in the fourth quarter. Field goal stands. Oh, no. The Argos are signaling like this ball, this could extend their drive. Oh, no. Chad Kelly's coming back on the field.
1: What?
0: Oh, boy.
2: Winnipeg has 13 players on the field.
0: No way.
2: This is a 10-yard penalty, and it makes it a first down for Toronto.
0: With 13:16 to go, Winnipeg, 13 men on the field. A special teams disaster as they change from their regular defense to a field goal block. They ran on one extra guy. 10 yards, and the Argos are now first and 10 inside the Bomber 15. 3, 6, 8, 9, 10, 11, 12 guys on the field for the Bombers here. So they're safe for the moment.
1: That could have cost them the football game.
0: Blitz. Kelly backpedaling. He wants this underneath, and it has caught Evan Holm with a tackle after a short gain. Christian O'Mell on the sideline.
3: Yeah, it was like a fire drill with the switching of the regular defense. You see Trey Bobble coming in and a bunch of other players. But obviously in the switching of all the men, one person was there. And as soon as the flags were thrown, Mike Miller, especially his coordinator, was out on the field like 10, 15 yards and just screaming. I'm not sure who the wrong guy was. They'll obviously hear about that in film study, but that's a huge mistake.
0: Two penalties, the Cam Lawson penalty and the too many men penalty, feel like massive moments in this game for the least penalized team in the CFL. Second and 7-12. Everybody coming. Kelly backpedaling for Cokie. Tipped away. Major Williams broke it up in the end zone.
1: No flag.
0: Incomplete. And the Argos will have to kick a field goal again.
1: That's a clutch play by guys in the secondary. The rush up front, he's got to get rid of that. An overload blitz, getting through, getting pressure. And look at that play by Major Williams. Trail position, pretty ticky-tacky on the receiver there. Maybe gets a little leeway, but Major Williams with a critical play.
0: Confirmed 12 guys on the field for the Bombers as Sergio Castillo, as Liram Hirelahu drills it up and through. 11:48 to go in the fourth quarter. The Bombers now trail 24-21. We'll take a break. It's Princess Auto Blue Bomber Football on 680 CJOB.
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0: yards in there. Liram Hirelahu with a 19-yard field goal. The Bombers now trailing 24-21. The good news, because of the field goal, they take the ball at the 40, first and 10. The fourth quarter is brought to you by the Cooperators, investing in your future together. Four receivers to Brown's right-hand side. They fake starting the play, and they will reset. Five-man rush. Brown pumping. Lemon has him throw it up and just get it out of bounds. Incomplete. Whatever Brown was trying to set up, it did not come through, and he's had to chuck that one into the stands.
1: And they've been a lot more successful, I think, getting pressure on Drew Brown in the second half of this game. So four-man rush, one comes from depth, and, oh, Stanley Bryant not looking good as his man is the one that gets in on Drew Brown, takes a big shot there. Lived to fight again on second and 10, but that was a physical hit on Drew Brown from Sean Lemon.
0: He had
1: going
0: White
1: against Stanley Bryant.
0: He had White open. I wonder if he just couldn't get it around the tackle defensive end over there. Second down, Brown, five-man rush. Watch this one deep for Singer. Up the middle, just out of reach. Incomplete at the 30. Singer stretched out his left hand but couldn't bring it back to himself as they missed a massive play by inches.
1: Singer gets one hand on that ball. We're talking 40 yards down the field. Drew Brown, time in the pocket. Singer behind the coverage. And literally, if that pass is 1 inch shorter, Singer catches it for a massive gain. Instead, they're punting.
0: Jamison Sheehan, a spiraling punt. Tugging at 31. Duck down goes Grant underneath the tackle at the 37-yard line. And that is where the Argos offense will come out with the Bombers in a three-point hole in today's game. 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Bombers down three. Princess Auto Blue Bomber football on 680 CJOB.
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0: Derek Taylor here. You're listening to live Winnipeg Blue Bombers action on 730 CKDM. 8-yard punt from Jamison Sheehan. A 5-yard return from Janarian Grant before Jalen Smith tackle. Argos are first and 10 from their own 37-yard line with 10:25 remaining in this game. Bombers one game over 500. Need a win here. Fullback to the left-hand side on first down. Argos play action. Kelly pressure from Lawson has to scramble. He's just going to throw the comeback, and Unger does
6: bounds,
0: a nice
6: right?
0: job to get back to it. I believe he caught the football. Was he in bounds is the question. And they're going to say it is an Argos first down.
1: Wow. Chad Kelly, terrible play action, running for his life. They can't keep him contained. That's... I don't understand how that's in bounds. Are you seeing this?
0: Unless the toeiest of his toes was
6: was on.
1: But it looks like he's down by the time he gets possession of the football.
6: Yeah, it looks like his knee was on the sideline. But
1: yeah, Argo's in a hurry to get this snap off.
6: Well, O'Shea doesn't have a challenge.
1: Yeah.
6: Replay to your right. Let me know how it goes. First and 10, blitz coming from Jake Kelly, who has a sack. Kelly forced a scramble, throws it out of bounds behind his man. He had Mittal, but threw it behind him. They say he juggled it, and it's incomplete. What did you see on the Ungerer catch?
1: Yeah, I confirmed my suspicions. He was definitely, when he caught that ball, he was out of bounds. So that's a super unfortunate situation when you don't have that challenge opportunity anymore.
6: And then Kelly wastes that golden opportunity by throwing a wobbler to Mittal when he could have led him upfield. Kelly now over 5,000 yards passing on the season. Second and 10 Argos from the 48-yard line. Four-man rush. Kelly screen. It's caught by Smith. 50. Hit. Whacked again and still on his feet.
1: How many guys had to come in there and pinball him?
6: He took three massive hits.
1: Boom.
6: Trying to get 6 yards. And it's third down, and the Argos will punt with 8:55 remaining in the fourth.
1: Well, the opportunities are still here for the Winnipeg Blue Bombers. The defense eked out another one there. Took a lot of shots from guys in the second level coming in to make that play and that tackle, but forcing a punt down by three. Drew Brown just needs a little bit of that magic he had the entire first half.
6: James Burnett from midfield. It's Bobble on his 7-yard line, left side, 15, 20. Cuts back. Nice job turning it back in. Flag down in an area that's probably bad news for the Bombers. And with 8:25 remaining, we will break. Bombers down 24-21 with the offense coming on the field.
7: Illegal block, Winnipeg number 40. It's a 10-yard penalty. It's going to be a first down for Winnipeg.
6: Newer Gatkuth, the first-round rookie, called for the illegal block. 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

0: 5 to go in the fourth quarter. Bombers will be first and 10 from their 13 after Newer Gatkuth's penalty. Six penalties, 81 yards against the Bombers in this one. Tight end to the right. Give it to Oliveira. Going right. Hole 15, 20, 25 as he is spilled by the safety coming up. Brady Oliveira, good for 11, and a Blue Bombers first down.
1: Yeah, that's kind of how the game started, and hopefully that's how this fourth quarter is going to go. Nice play to Brady Oliveira to get their drive going, and they just need to put a succession of plays together, get some of that chemistry and that rhythm going that they had for more than the first half of this game.
0: First and 10 from the 25. Screen out to Dempsey, left-hand side, 25. He is hit by Amos and put down about the 27, maybe 28-yard line. So there's a gain of 3. Run on first down for 11. Pass on first down for a gain of a couple.
1: It looks like probably play action here I would go with. And something intermediate. Don't need to get too greedy. I think that's kind of how the third quarter got away from them a little bit. I think Drew Brown was seeing things and just not connecting down the field, right? They're looking for some home run shots to match what Chad Kelly's done, and they kind of just took what was given to them from the defense in the first half of this game that they were so successful with.
0: Second and 7 for the 28. Neal is in the backfield as a blocker. Brown standing in, now has to scramble. Brown's going to run 30, diving forward. He needed the 35 for the first down. The spot will be a big factor, as it always is for Mike O'Shea. He's already sending on Bryce Perkins.
1: And that's an underrated aspect of Drew Brown's abilities there. This time he just decides to take off himself and not liking what he's surveying down the field, so he just puts it away. And he's pretty quick out of the pocket.
0: Yeah. And because he dove head first, they give him the 34-yard line. Bryce Perkins in the short yardage unit in third and one from their own 34-yard line. Go the Bombers. Perkins, right side,
1: that.
0: Still
1: alive. Oh. Perkins,
0: oh my
1: goodness!
0: Score! 50, 55, 50, 40, 30, 20, Bryce Perkins, touchdown! 76 yards on the quarterback sneak for Bryce Perkins!
1: How the hell does that happen on third and one? On third and one. He's just patient. It's not a QB sneak. He just lets the guys up front clean up the mess. And then he's off to the races. He just waited. He took that snap, didn't dive forward, paused, let the sea part, and then he was off to the races. Look at this patience by Bryce Perkins. Wait, wait, wait, wait. Explode through that sea gap. Unbelievable job.
0: And at 231 pounds, he outran everybody. I felt bad about saying Perkins is gone near midfield, but he just took off. 6'2", 231, 76 yards for the score, and with Sergio Castillo's convert, the Bombers lead it 28-24 with 5:47 to go in the fourth quarter. Always go for it on third down, Doug Brown, and that is why.
1: I mean, that doesn't happen if you don't have the ultimate faith and trust in your guys up front. If anybody is knifing through that line of scrimmage, that play is dead in the water, and yet there was no vertical penetration whatsoever. He's able to just coast down the right side of that offensive line, the line of scrimmage, find the opening, and then he exploded through the most unlikely of ways to score a touchdown from your own end.
0: And it's not uncommon for him, right? He had a 20-yarder against Edmonton. He had a touchdown taken away. Forgive me if it was Labor Day or the Banjo Bowl, but he had a touchdown taken away in that one. And Bryce Perkins has their longest, that's got to be their longest run play in,
1: yeah,
0: a decade?
1: I'm a 76er?
0: Wow. When do you see that? And when do you see short yardage hit it? Tommy Stevens had a massive one when he was a Calgary Stampeder. It doesn't happen often, but you go for it on third and one.
1: And is it enough?
0: Good things happen. That's a great question, because 5:47 remaining, Bombers by four. The Argos can't play conservative and just take a field goal. They need a touchdown, so they're going to go for it. And the Bombers defense is going to have to be ready. Castillo, the kickoff to Janarian Grant as he fades back to his 9-yard line on the left, numbers 20, 25. Nick Hallett doing Nick Hallett things, at the 30-yard line, and that is where the Argos offense will come out with a, man, this Bomber defense now feeling it, knowing they have a four-point lead. We were robbed of a red zone trip by Bryce Perkins there, but the red zone trips are brought to you by Windeck, more than just deck builders. Do it once, do it right, windeck.ca. And the fourth quarter of all our games, brought to you by the Cooperators, investing in your future together. Chad Kelly, 17 of 25 for 231, two long touchdowns. Demonte Coxey has one of them. Major Williams in press coverage on Coxey to the offense's left-hand side. Four-man rush, it's Coxey on a little quick hitter.
2: Nice.
0: Nice tackle from Major Williams after a five-yard pickup. So it'll be second and five for Coxey, who is now going to be at 111 yards receiving.
2: Now, the Argonauts have obviously hit some home runs in this game with yards after the catch of their receivers, but the short to intermediate stuff, the Bombers second level in the secondary have done an excellent job really limiting the yards after the catch. So that's an example of it right there.
0: From the 36-yard line, listen to this crowd in Winnipeg. Three receivers to Kelly's left-hand side. Four-man rush. Kelly wants a quick one. He's got it deep for Coxey, who's open, and he's got it to the 40. On Ridge to Hada. They flip Coxey to the strong side. They get him isolated on Ridge to Hada up the rail for a massive game.
2: Coxey, such a smart veteran play here. Look how late he is with his hands. He doesn't show Tejada his hands until the ball is practically in the breadbasket. Tejada can't time when he needs to interrupt. And what an explosive play pickup for Toronto.
0: 38 yards for Demonte Coxey, who's got 149 now in the game. That is the Argos offense in a nutshell. First and 10 for the 36. All of what's coming from the Bombers. Kelly stands in there. This one could be picked off. And there's going to be contact on the far side of the field. They think they threw something on Ridge Tejada. He mowed over Makai Polk, going for the absolutely ridiculously errant Chad Kelly throw. But it will go against Tejada, and it'll be an Argos first down. Kelly deserved to have that pick sixth.
2: Yeah, Tejada, I mean, that's...
3: defensive,
2: he's trying to break the ball.
3: Defensive pass interference, Winnipeg number 26. It's going to be first down at the spot of the foul.
2: Just
3: Toronto.
2: Poor awareness, really, by Tejada there. Understanding, you know, that ball was not going to be caught by anybody. And him running into the receiver, trying to make a break on it. Just some real bad penalties, some real bad areas in this game.
0: 11 yards on that penalty. First down Argos at the Bomber 25. 3:40 to go in the fourth. Kelly looking left, standing in, gunning the comeback for Unger. Tipped off! And falls down incomplete as we check in with Christian O'Mell.
4: Just saw Brady Oliveira on the trainer's table for a minute or so, or getting stretched out. His right or his left leg was the main point of getting massaged, not really massaged, but sort of stretched out. He's been on the injury report for weeks with an ankle, so he's been playing through something, and every so often you'll see him on there grimacing and getting a little bit of work done. I guess that's just part of managing what he's playing through, because if the Bombers are going to win this game, you feel like he's going to be a part of it.
0: Thank you, Christian. Two running backs in the game for the Argos. Second and 10 from the 25. Five-man rush, flag down pre-snap. There was time on the play clock. They snapped it, I thought, with
2: procedure.
0: One on the play clock. Procedure makes a lot of sense as we hit the three-minute warning. Procedure penalty against the Argos will do very well because, as we mentioned, it's
2: three down football.
0: Yeah, and
3: procedure,
0: 4-point game.
3: Toronto number 68. It's a 5-yard penalty. We'll replay second down, and we are at the 3-minute timeout.
0: Desmond Bland, the left tackle, called for the procedure. Second and 15 from the 30. When we return, the 3-minute warning brought to you by Best Sleep and Amish Gallery. Visit them at 953 St. James Street. 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It's Princess Auto Blue Bomber Football on 680 CJOB.
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0: Exactly 3 minutes to go in this one. Excitement, ups, downs, highs, lows, penalties of ton for the Bombers, but they have a 4-point lead with 3 minutes remaining, and they have the Argos in second and very long.
2: It's one of those situations where the Argos are going to score. You want it to happen now.
0: Yes, absolutely,
2: because you don't want them to just take their time, kill this clock, and sneak it in from the 2-yard line.
0: Because the Argos would not go for two in this spot. They would just take the 3-point lead. Sergio Castillo can hit field goals from everywhere. Five-man rush on second and 15. Kelly tipped up and in. Oh, caught by a lineman. Shepley has it. As Kelly was blasted, a flag down as that ball just fell into Dakota Shepley's hands. He is not an eligible receiver, and I don't think it was touched by anybody else, which would make it catchable ball. The Bombers will probably decline this penalty and force the field goal attempt.
2: Five-man rush.
0: Would they actually kick a field goal here? Liram Hirelahu wants to run on the field, but as we mentioned, the Argos are down four.
2: That would make no sense with less than 3 minutes to go to kick a field goal in a four-point game.
0: Mike O'Shea, maybe, I don't know, against another team, would he accept this penalty? But against the Argos, he declined.
2: What is the penalty? Let's start with that.
11: So the ruling on the field is that the ball was deflected, therefore 64 can legally catch the pass. He was down by contact at the 27-yard line. It's going to be third down for Toronto.
0: So the flag was called because a player with an ineligible number caught the ball. But once it's deflected, it is up for grabs and anybody can catch it. So no penalty on the play at all. It's third and 12 for the Argos. And instead of going for it on third and 12, they're going to kick a field goal in a four-point game. Burnup is going to pin this at the 34-yard line for Liram Hirelahu.
2: Not this hard.
0: Down, up, got the distance. And it's good with 2:38 remaining. It's now Winnipeg 28 and the Argos 27. Because it's after the three-minute warning, the Bombers will have to return a kickoff. The Argos, with a curious choice to make it a one-point game, I guess a field goal would now win it for them, but you're going to have to stop this Bombers offense.
2: It doesn't take that many plays to take this much time off the clock.
0: Let's go down to the sidelines and Christian O'Mell.
4: If I could just weigh in on this, I don't mind this because on third and 12, that's, you know, your percentage of converting that isn't great. And other than that's a long, short yardage touchdown, what have the Bombers done in the last 2.5 quarters, right? I think the Argos trust their defense here. And, it's the CFL, right? 2.5 minutes, 2:38 is a lot of time for a team to get the ball back. But now you got to, this is Brady Oliveira time, right? I'm curious to see what the play calling is like. But
2: I think you go play action immediately because you're going to gang up for that. And
0: are you advocating throwing the ball on first and 10?
2: Yes, I am.
0: I love
2: situation,
0: it.
2: In this situation, for sure.
0: To Christian's point, what have the Bombers done? After the first quarter, they had 188 yards of offense. Let's take out the Bryce Perkins quarterback sneak. They would have 311, so 123 yards in the second, third, and much of the fourth quarter.
2: What Christian doesn't know is that on first down, they're going to go with Bryce Perkins in short yardage and run that play again. So
0: 76 yards on the carry? I like it. Liram Hirelahu drills this kickoff. Bobble has some problems with it at the 15, 25, 30, 35 to the 40, and just across the 40-yard line with 2:33 remaining. The Bombers hold a one-point lead in today's game, brought to you by Play Now. Bet on blue, enjoy responsibly. Can they? How much of this clock can they grind out? Some of it? All of it? Argos have one timeout to work with.
2: You got to love games where it comes down to what can you execute under the pressure of the outcome of the game. When it's all at stake, what are you able to dial up and finish on the football field?
0: Five receivers set for the Bombers. Four of them go to the right. Feels like an Oliveira run play. And they will give it to Brady. Dancing, 45. He's hit by a couple guys.
2: He's
0: up to
2: hard.
0: The 47-yard line. Call it a gain of six for Oliveira with 2:27 remaining.
2: A nice little draw play. Not very imaginative, but pretty effective. That's the kind of productivity you want on first down. You can call absolutely anything here now on second down, and you get a first here, the clock really starts to turn in your favor.
0: What do you call on second and four when you want to keep the clock running? Couldn't they throw it? Will they throw a short pass or Brady Oliveira on second and four? Dembski motions to the left, putting three receivers there. Now back to the right, and Brown will throw. Pressure from Pickett on his right, sacked, and he's going to go down, and at least the clock will keep running. Pickett does the barrel roll for celebrating a sack and now has a little fancy dance. And this would be a perfect time for the Argos to call their timeout. And Mike Miller was 10 yards onto the field to call it. 2:03 remaining. And the Bombers will be forced to punt. And as Christian said, he didn't mind the field goal there because...
2: Two and out now.
0: Two and out. They force. They get exactly what they wanted. And they have a kicker who has hit from 52 this season and attempted from 58. And he set a single-season record for 50-plus yarders last season. They've got a kicker who can win this game for them if they can get in field goal range. And, oh, by the way, if Chad Kelly does not throw the ball to the Bombers.
2: Yeah, the backside of that play, unfortunately, you get a mismatch of Dembski trying to pick up Pickett. And did not work out.
0: Argos just waiting for a return. It's Grant from the 32. Throws it all the way across the field to Ungerer. Michael Chrysik chasing it down. Kyrie Wilson turns it back in. Home run throwback is going to work for big gain.
2: Oh, my goodness.
0: Past Jamison Sheehan, and they're into Bomber territory near the 40.
2: Already into field goal range. And what was that called? The Music City Miracle? Is that when we first saw this? This play from the Tennessee Titans, was it? Back in the day where you get your returner to run to one side and then it's a throwback across the entire football field. Janarian Grant.
0: Wow.
2: I mean, that props is, for...
0: That is guts.
2: You know.
11: Oh. It's going to be first down, Toronto at the 46.
0: Ben Majors saying that Grant stepped out at the Bombers' 46-yard line. It was home run throwback. I feel like it was the 2001 AFC Championship. The Tennessee Titans, a play they called home run throwback in the Music City Miracle. The Argos executed it beautifully there. Feels like a run play. They give it. It's Smith. He runs it up to the 45. He is stacked up with 1:42 remaining. And will Mike O'Shea use his final timeout here?
2: So what's the range here on a field goal? If they were to hold them on second down to a minimal pickup, what are we looking at for a field goal to win this game?
0: Currently 53 yards. Hirelahu has hit from 52 this season.
2: No wind.
0: He's attempted from 58. As we do have trainers on the field, so the Bombers must have called their final timeout with 1:41 remaining. They want to save as much time as possible in case the Argos get a score here. Again, Bombers 28, Argos 27 with 1:41 remaining. And all the drama.
2: The big second down and nine. I mean, first and foremost, you gotta stop them here. You can't allow a first down. So let's not get ahead of ourselves in what we're going to do in terms of a field goal response, you got to shut down this second down play.
0: Do the Argos have a double move in them on the outside? Ridge, Tejada, Dave Ungerer, the matchup on the right-hand side. Tejada inside shade. Bombers bring 8 to the line of scrimmage. Quickly, it's caught by Makai Polk, who makes a move to 35 and dives forward to the 31. Bombers brought the blitz, and Kelly was ready.
2: Yeah, they absolutely brought the house, and Chad Kelly, as calm as a cucumber back there, just flips it right over where they vacated that second level. And that's about as easy as a first down as you could see.
0: No timeouts remaining either way. Will they let Kelly throw this? First and 10 now at the Bomber 31-yard line. Smith in the backfield. Bombers haven't stacked up against the run. Now they will creep in. And they're going to throw it out wide receiver screen. The 30. Polk dancing. He'll stay inbounds.
2: He trips.
0: Yeah, he slipped and danced, and at least he stayed in bounds as Dietrich Nichols makes the tackle. He might have lost a few inches, but he keeps the clock running with 1:11 remaining.
2: And I would say the second down is this entire ball game right now. If they can't get a stop and force Toronto to kick a field goal here, they're not going to have enough time to have an opportunity themselves. So they need to defend on 2nd and 11 here. If they can't get a stop here, this game's over.
0: Argos will snap it with about 51 seconds remaining. Run blitz coming. They hand it to Smith. Smartly, they keep the clock running down to the 29-yard line. And now Liram Hirelahu has the game on his foot. 48 seconds remaining. Hirelahu will pin this one at, let's see, it's going to be about 36. It will be left hash mark, 36-yard line, to give the Argos a two-point lead. They'll kick it with about 28 on the clock, so there'll be time for maybe one or two Bombers offensive plays if they need them. Snap, good, kick, up, and it is good. With 27 seconds remaining, two field goals have given the Argos a 30-27 lead.
2: 30-28.
0: Thank you, Doug. And the Bombers will be looking for a massive kickoff return and some magic from Drew Brown and Sergio Castillo.
2: I mean, it's possible. They got the returner for it. Drew Brown has the arm for it, and you know, Sergio Castillo, even though he hasn't had a great night, he's got the range for it, right? So it's every single play now has to be one of the best they can conjure up.
0: Home run throwback from the Toronto Argos. Man, those are the plays that they work on a ton in practice, and they keep a bunch of them, I suspect, for closed practices. You never know when you're going to bust it out. Coaches will hold on to plays for years before they break them out. And, man, did the Argos ever nail that one.
2: Maybe we can do it back to them.
0: Can you imagine? Would you have the guts of hear Mike O'Shea say, guys, let's do it back?
2: Do you guys all
0: MCI, let's go.
2: Get a good look at what they just did to us?
0: Do it.
2: Riverside it.
0: Trey Bobble and Michael Chris Ike are deep. Argos have a bunch of guys to their right-hand side. That is where Hirelahu will kick it. Here's Bobble from his 16-yard line. 25, 30, 35. He breaks through a tackle, and he'll be down to the 37-yard line. 21 seconds remaining for the Bombers. Let's see, 37. If you think Sergio in this direction can hit from 58, let's say, they actually don't need, they only need 23 yards from here. Sergio has hit from 63 in his career, but he was short from on a 55-yarder in this game. So
2: they got the time, but can't be any incompletes.
0: First and 10 from the 37. Empty backfield, four-man rush, quick strike, tipped up and almost taken away by Deshaun Amos. They tried to get it to Dorian Singer, and Amos was ready for the jump.
2: Like, why were they trying to get the ball out so quickly? There was no threat of a blitz here. and they're acting like they've got seven on the line of scrimmage. It's a four-man rush, so they're throwing a quick hitter to Singer. Does that make any sense?
0: They've misfired with the game clock. It was 21 before that play. They have it at 20 right now, so I would bet that's what Ben Major and the referees are discussing. Because there's no way that play took 1 second. And Sean Amos was a half a stride from the game-ending pick six right there. It'll be second and 10 Bombers, obviously three-down territory. The TV broadcast set the line to gain at the Bombers' 54-yard line, which I'm all for Sergio drilling from 64, but I don't know if that's going to be a thing. I would love to see it. If Rene Paredes...
11: We're just fixing the clock here. There should be 18 seconds on the game clock.
0: Makes
11: 18
0: sense.
11: 18 seconds.
0: Rene Paredes hit a 62-yard walk-off game winner last week for the Calgary Stampeders, the longest walk-off in CFL history. Sergio Castillo has hit from longer. I'm not saying, I'm just saying. Second and 10, Bombers from their 37. Five men on the line of scrimmage. Pickett might be in there as well to make it six. It's a four-man rush. Brown standing in. Pressure from Pickett. Resets. Throws it. Picked off. Trying to hit Dembski, and James Caesar took it away. And that is it. With 11 seconds remaining, the Argos, with an improbable comeback, are going to take a 30-28 win, sending the Bombers to 500. Brown had the play, and that was Dembski right near the yardage they needed to gain with a couple plays left, but Caesar just took that one away.
2: Yeah, just a total deflation in this game. One of the most incredible first half outputs we've seen, and just nothing left in the tank in the second half, and a little anticlimactic interception there that ends this game for Winnipeg. What a disappointing performance in the third and fourth quarter.
0: Chad Kelly kneels it down, only needs the one kneel down because there are no timeouts remaining. Everybody floods onto the field for handshakes as the final score from Princess Auto Stadium. The Bombers fall to the Argos 30-28. The Bombers falling to 7-7 on the season and will now be looking for some favors in the late game, BC and Saskatchewan. And then tomorrow, can the Ottawa Redblacks get their first win of the season and help them out with the Calgary Stampeders, who are just one win behind the Bombers in the West Division standings. We will break the postgame show on the other side. Bombers falling 30-28. It's Princess Auto Blue Bomber Football on 680 CJOB.
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0: Hey, here's some drug-impaired driving laws, simplified. 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

said, I got this hat in California from a man on the street whose name is Joe.

0: Everybody knows not to drink and drive, but some people still think it's okay to take drugs and drive. 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A message from the RCMP, the Canadian Association of Chiefs of Police, and Arrive Alive Drive Sober.
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0: 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This sale closes on September 28th with pickup near St. Rose. 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

0: morning. I'm CKDM's Jeff Henson with news now to 7 o'clock. On Thursday, Charlotte Griffiths, city manager, and Christian Laughlin, deputy mayor, went to Selkirk to take part in the Association of Manitoba Municipalities Cities Caucus. There, they talked about both positives and negatives that the city of Dauphin has right now and heard from Manitoba's other nine cities. Griffiths said Dauphin had quite a few priorities, including the Dauphin Regional Health Center.
1: We also talked about the city finishing our Big Lagoon upgrade. Many municipalities in Manitoba have multi-million dollar projects, either on the books, just finishing, underway, like ours, or, you know, on the horizon.
0: The city of Dauphin's lagoon upgrade has been ongoing since last year, involving $20 million in the budget. Another big project is set to get underway soon in Dauphin, the construction of the new justice facility, which Griffith said could be coming very soon.
1: I have not physically seen it, but we're told that they are doing some geotechnical work, so just some testing of the soil so they can work on the design of the foundation of the building.
0: From the AMM Cities Caucus, there were a couple of major shared concerns between all of Manitoba's cities: aging infrastructure and budget constraints for large projects, like the city of Dauphin's $20 million lagoon upgrade, which puts a significant amount of pressure on the city's budget for the years that the project takes. Fans of rock legends Led Zeppelin and Heart will want to be at the Watson Arts Center tonight. I Heart Zeppelin, who covers music from both bands, will be performing there to kick off the Watson's 2026-27 concert series. Cam Bennett with the Watson is amazed at how lead singer Saul James can pull off songs from both rock legends.
2: Not many people can pull off a Robert Plant. Or an Ann Wilson, really, right? Like, those are both some pretty extraordinary vocalists. And if you've seen the clips online, you know that Saul can do it. And it's just like, it's going to just rattle the roof, I think.
0: Local band Red Lemon will open the show. 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The show starts at 7:30. Tickets are $45 each. A 39-year-old Dauphin man is in custody facing a weapons possession charge. Late last week, RCMP were called to a disturbance at a home in the city where a man was spotted with a machete. The suspect, who knew the homeowner, left before police arrived, but left his machete behind. Police found the weapon and seized it, and after an investigation, identified the suspect and arrested him without incident. Besides the weapons possession charge, the suspect also faces two counts of failing to comply with court conditions. And September 21st to 27th is Rail Safety Week, highlighting the importance of safety around railroad tracks and related infrastructure. According to CN's website, there's potential for damage every time somebody crosses a railroad track irresponsibly. They say that stop, look, and listen is one of the best ways to make sure that you're crossing safely. Stop at a safe distance from tracks and crossings. Look both ways to ensure that trains are not approaching, and listen for approaching trains. Some ways that you can help improve rail safety is to be a role model around trains and your community. Also, share safety tips with your community and contact CN if you see anything unsafe around the railroads. Several rail safety resources are available on the CN website, including a guide to railroad signs and devices and many safety videos. Weather details are up next.
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5: And this weather forecast brought to you by the Dauphin Active Living Center calls for a cloudy day with a 60% chance of showers, a high of 20 and a low of 9, with a clearing sky late in the evening. Mainly sunny tomorrow with a high of 16 and a low of 3 with cloudy periods at night. Monday, cloudy, 40% chance of showers and a high of 19. Tuesday, things clearing up during the day with a high of 20. And Wednesday, sunny with a high of 21. Right now in Dauphin, it's cloudy. Humidity is at 95%. Wind is gusting out of the southeast up to 32 kilometers, and the temperature is 16. Sports is next.
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5: The Dauphin Kings suffered their third loss in a row to start the new season. The Kings went up 1-0 in the first thanks to a goal from Colin Frederick, but the Stampeders would answer back with three goals of their own in that period. Newly added Kings player Brody Green scored late in the third, but it wasn't nearly enough as the Kings lost 6-2. In five other games, Steinbach shut out Nipawa 5-0, Verdun defeated Niverville 3-2, Portage dominated the Blizzard 7-2, the Flyers beat the Monarchs 5-3, and the Blues took down Selkirk 2-1. In overtime. Over to the CFL, where the Winnipeg Blue Bombers lost a heartbreaker at home last night, 30-28 to the Toronto Argonauts. The win for Toronto came via a last-minute field goal. One other game last night saw the BC Lions beat the Saskatchewan Roughriders 31-24. And in NHL preseason action yesterday, the Jets lost to Colorado 5-2, the Rangers beat the Islanders 6-1, Dallas got past Minnesota 2-1, and the Capitals beat the Bruins 3-2 in overtime. For local news anytime, go to 730ckdm.com.

0: questions.
1: Judy in Disguise to open up our 7 o'clock hour. Good Saturday morning to you. It is Alec Wilson here with you until noon. 16 degrees, pretty cloudy sky right now here in Dauphin. A little bit of wind also out of the southeast, gusting up to 30 kilometers. Looks like the Bombers lost a bit of a tough one last night. I wasn't watching that one as I was at Credit Union Place doing the music for the Kings game, which that game really wasn't all that much better at all. That was a 6-2 loss, a tough one for the Kings, but don't forget they're back in action tonight. Two teams are going to reconvene up in Swan River at the same time as last night's game at 7 o'clock, and you can hear that game on CKDM. Also, just a quick heads up for Monday. There'll be a change to garbage and recycling. Monday will be day one. Tuesday will be day two. That's for National Truth and Reconciliation Day on Wednesday. And therefore, the day three and four areas will be the same. But yeah, day one and two will be bumped up one day. There's Emerson Drive. Good morning. You-

0: And right now, a little bit of a cloudy morning to start off our Saturday. Good chance we'll see some rain at some point today. I will have those details in a five-day weather forecast coming up shortly.
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0: And today, a cloudy day with a 60% chance of showers, also a high of 20 and a low of 9, with a clearing sky late in the evening. Tomorrow, mainly sunny with a west wind at 20 kilometers, a high of 16 and a low of 3 with cloudy periods at night. Monday, cloudy, 40% chance of showers and a high of 19. Tuesday, things clearing up during the day with a high of 20. Leading to a sunny Wednesday with a high of 21. At the moment, it's 7.

0: 16 degrees in Winnipeg, 16 in Brandon and Portage, also 16 in Fisher Branch, Ashern, Roblin, and the Paw, 15 in Shoal Lake, McCreary, Yorkton, and Swan River, and 14 in Wasagaming. Meanwhile, in Dauphin, it's cloudy, humidity is at 94%, wind is out of the southeast, gusting up to 30 kilometers, and the temperature is 16.
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Well, at last night's Dauphin Kings game, which they unfortunately lost to the Swan Valley Stampeders 6-2, you can definitely tell that the two teams are rivals. There were more than a few points where the game got a little chippy, and even a couple of fights happened, and a couple of players tossed out of the game. It was there was some rough stuff. There was some fireworks on the ice last night as the two teams faced off, and there will likely be more of that tonight, but the game is in Swan River at 7 o'clock, and hear the game broadcast on CKDM with Darnell Duff. Here's Bobby Wills.

0: And coming up later this hour at 7:45, we have the birthday book. And if you want, you can send me a birthday greeting in advance for me to read on air by texting it 204-638-7878 or email ckdm.onair@730ckdm.com. Take a quick look at the weather in a moment. Also, the Old Farmer's Almanac on the way.
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3: 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Olivia Newton-John was born on this day. Don't forget to watch for the moon's big show, the harvest moon, rising at dusk tonight. There were also several nights of the nearly full moons rising around the same time. This time of year, the moon's path makes a narrow angle with the evening horizon, meaning each day's moonrise occurs only a short time later, with the amount of difference depending on your latitude. If it's cloudy tonight, the moonrise tomorrow should be almost as good. That is the Old Farmer's Almanac Radio Report. 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
0: And today, a cloudy day in the forecast with a 60% chance of showers and a southeast wind at 20 kilometers, switching to the southwest this afternoon, a high of 20 and a low of 9, with a clearing sky at night tonight and a west wind at 20 clicks. Mainly sunny tomorrow with that west wind at 20 kilometers, a high of 16 and a low of 3, with cloudy periods at night. More cloudy weather for Monday with a 40% chance of showers and a high of 19. Things clearing up during the day on Tuesday with a high of 20. And sunny with a high of 21 on Wednesday. Right now, 17 in Winnipeg, 16 in Brandon, Portage, and Fisher Branch Ashern. Also 16 in Roblin and the Paw. 15 in Shoal Lake, McCreary, Yorkton, and Swan River. And it's 14 in Wasagaming. Here in Dauphin, though, it is a cloudy sky. Humidity is at 94%. Wind is out of the southeast, gusting up to 30 kilometers. And right now it is 16.
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And coming up tonight at the Watson Arts Center, the iHeart Zeppelin Show. Also, Dauphin's Culture Days continues on today. I'll talk about that a little bit later on. The birthday book also coming up in about 8 minutes' time. Here's Darius Rucker.

0: That's Thomas Rhett with Country Again here on CKDM. Time for the birthday book.
1: Happy birthday to you.
0: And we'll start things off. To the phone lines we go. Good morning. You've got the birthday book.
2: Good morning. I'd like to wish my wife, Jackie Murray, a very happy 60th birthday today.
0: Wonderful. Have a great day.
2: Thank you. Bye-bye.
0: And good morning, birthday book.
3: Good morning. Birthday wishes going out to our sister Evelyn Ogue, coming from your sisters, brother, and the rest of the family. Have an awesome day, Evelyn.
0: Thank you for the call, and you have a great day as well.
3: Thank you.
0: And again, 204-638-7878 is the number to call. Also, one text that came in. Happy anniversary to Nestor and Gloria Rizik from the Manuals. That's a happy anniversary to Nestor and Gloria Rizik from the Manuals. And right now here in Dauphin, pretty cloudy Saturday. 16 degrees right now. Might get some rain at some point today with a 60% chance of showers. It's still some time here on the birthday book. Also today it's late Olivia Newton-John's birthday. She died in 2022. Also, country singer Zach Top. He's got a couple of tunes that I like. And that's all I can find for the celebrity birthdays today. And don't forget tonight, another Kings broadcast on CKDM. See if the team can get some revenge against Swan Valley after they showed up in Dauphin yesterday and, they won 6-2. As I said earlier, there were definitely a few points where the game got a little chippy. Yeah, the two teams are bitter rivals, I would say. Doesn't matter if it's a new season with different players. The rivalry continues on. Well, that looks like that is all for today's birthday book.
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And just a heads up again, I know it's the weekend and we maybe don't want to be thinking about Monday just yet, but should remind people that here in Dauphin, for if you're in the day one and day two area for garbage and recycling pickup, then those 2 days are going to be bumped up 1 day next week because of the National Day for Truth and Reconciliation next Wednesday. So again, day one and day two garbage and recycling pickup will be bumped up a day to Monday and Tuesday, respectively. But days 3 and 4, those will stay the same. No change there. And wherever you are in the parkland, if your town or municipality follows the same or similar schedule, then just a heads up that, yeah, it might be different next week for you as well. Before news at 8, here's Reba McEntire.

0: Good morning. I'm CKDM's Jeff Henson with news now to 8 o'clock for Eastside Furniture and Appliances. Earlier this week, Selkirk played host to the Association of Manitoba Municipalities Cities Caucus, where Dauphin's City Manager Charlotte Griffiths and Deputy Mayor Christian Laughlin talked about both the good and the bad out of Dauphin recently. One of their big priorities was the Dauphin Regional Health Center and flood recovery.
1: The city of Dauphin talked about a few things, one of them being the flood update. People were very interested in the impacts to our community, and especially the continued closure of the Dauphin Regional Health Center, with a glimpse of hope and excitement about our emergency room opening.
0: They also talked about Dauphin's $20 million lagoon upgrade. One of the big concerns shared by every Manitoba city was the cost of large infrastructure projects, which puts significant constraints on a city's budget while projects are ongoing.
1: Our aging infrastructure and the budget pressures, like I said, for large infrastructure projects, things are multi-million dollars. And so we all had concerns about that.
0: Griffith said Dauphin could play host to an AMM city caucus within the next 3 years, but the city has yet to commit as of yet. The first show of the 2026-27 Watson Art Center concert series is set for tonight. I Heart Zeppelin from Winnipeg will take to the Watson stage, performing hits from both Led Zeppelin and Heart. Cam Bennett with the Watson says local band Red Lemon will open up the evening.
2: People saw them at the street fair. This is a group of young high school kids that are in a band doing really, really well. Like, I've watched in the last year and a half, 2 years kind of thing. Massive improvements. It's great opener. So come on out and support some young local talent here.
0: Doors open at 6:45 tomorrow night, with the show beginning at 7:30. Tickets, $45 each, and are available at the Watson. An incident involving a machete at a Dauphin home has led to the arrest of a city resident. RCMP were notified of a suspect being in another person's home brandishing a machete. They responded to the home only to find that the suspect had abandoned the property but had left the weapon behind. After seizing the machete, police performed an investigation and were eventually able to locate and arrest a suspect. The 39-year-old man remains in custody. He's charged with possession of a weapon for a dangerous purpose, as well as two counts of failing to comply with court orders. And it's Rail Safety Week, a week to highlight how important it is to be safe around trains and tracks, as well as related infrastructure. CN Rail's website said that there is the potential for damage every time somebody crosses a track unsafely. They say stop, look, and listen is the best way to be safe. Stop a safe distance from the tracks and crossings. Look both ways to make sure that there is no train approaching, and listen for any approaching trains that you might have missed. You can help make the rails more safe by sharing safety tips with your community and family, as well as calling CN if you see anything unsafe around the railroad. The website has several safety resources available, like a guide to signs and devices. Weather details are coming up next.
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6: And this weather forecast brought to you by Love and Pearson Group. Calls for a cloudy day and a 60% chance of showers, as well as a southeast wind switching to the southwest at 20 kilometers, with a high of 20 today and a low of 9, and a clearing sky this evening. Mainly sunny tomorrow with a high of 16 and a low of 3 with cloudy periods at night. Monday, cloudy, 40% chance of showers and a high of 19. Things clearing up on Tuesday with a high of 20. And Wednesday, sunny with a high of 21. Right now in Dauphin, it's cloudy. Humidity is at 94%. Wind is out of the southeast, gusting up to 30 kilometers, and it is 16. Sports is next.
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6: The Dauphin Kings suffered their third loss in a row to start the new season. The Kings went up 1-0 in the first thanks to a goal from Colin Frederick, but the Stampeders would answer back with three goals of their own in that period. Newly added Kings player Brody Green scored late in the third, but it wasn't nearly enough as the Kings lost 6-2. In five other games, Steinbach shut out Nipawa 5-0, Verdun defeated Niverville 3-2, Portage dominated the Blizzard 7-2, the Flyers beat the Monarchs 5-3, and the Blues took down Selkirk 2-1. In overtime. Over to the CFL, where the Winnipeg Blue Bombers lost a heartbreaker at home last night, 30-28 to the Toronto Argonauts. The win for Toronto came via a last-minute field goal. One other game last night saw the BC Lions beat the Saskatchewan Roughriders 31-24. And in NHL preseason action yesterday, the Jets lost to Colorado 5-2, the Rangers beat the Islanders 6-1, Dallas got past Minnesota 2-1, and the Capitals beat the Bruins 3-2 in overtime. For local news anytime, go to 730ckdm.com.

Please Don't Go by Casey and the Sunshine Band. Good Saturday morning to you. Alec Wilson here with you until noon. And then after the news at noon, another edition of the Nothing But the 90s show from until 2 o'clock. Also coming up today, if you want to get out and support the Dauphin Mavericks local rugby team, they have a playoff game, must-win game, at 11:30 this morning at Kin Field as they take on the Wanderers. Also, other things happening today, the Langworth Harvest Festival, Threshing Day near Russell over in Ashern. They have a ranch rodeo taking place. Talk about those things throughout the morning today on this cloudy Saturday, 16 degrees right now. Here's George Canyon. It's pretty dry.

0: And also this week over at the Legion here in Dauphin, it is Legion Week, and tonight they're celebrating as part of that with a potluck dinner and dance. There's also a Fork River Super Bingo. Maybe win some money today. I'll talk about all those things and more. I do have a community calendar coming up later this hour, and right now here in Dauphin, still pretty cloudy. Weather details coming up in 15 minutes.
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well, today kind of has feel like it'll be a good night to have a bonfire or something like that. Just feels like it's that kind of weather, that time of year, that kind of thing. But also, if you feel like taking in what's going to be a fun show at the Watson Art Center tonight, I Heart Zeppelin is taking place. 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They're $190, and well, as Cam said on when he was here earlier in the week in studio, he says, like, if you find him around at the Watson or something like that today, I mean, sure, why not? He'll sell you a concert pass. But yeah, today would be the very, very, very, very last chance to kind of get in on that, as this I Heart Zeppelin show is the first show of the concert series. Here's Cameron Whitcomb in Kingdom of Fear. I show-

Also, staying on the topic of the Watson Arts Center for just a moment, there is fan voting is still available for the Manitoba Country Music Association Awards, of which the Watson Arts Center is one of the nominees for Venue of the Year. So if you've enjoyed some shows or a show at the Watson this year, why not head over to ManitobaCMA.com and click on the fan voting and give them a nod for Venue of the Year. And us as well for Radio Station of the Year. Here's Max McNown.

0: Some April wine on our Saturday morning. I'm on fire for you, baby. You're on CKDM. It continues to be a pretty cloudy morning here in Dauphin and much of the parkland so far today. Might get some rain at some point today. Weather details coming up.
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0: And today, a cloudy day in the forecast with a 60% chance of showers. Also, a southeast wind switching to the southwest at 20 kilometers this afternoon. A high of 20 and a low of 9 with a clearing sky late this evening and a west wind at 20 clicks. Tomorrow, mainly sunny with that west wind at 20 kilometers. A high of 16 and a low of plus 3 with cloudy periods at night. Monday, cloudy with a 40% chance of showers and a high of 19. Things clearing up during the day on Tuesday with a high of 20. And Wednesday, September 30th, final day of September 2026, sunny with a high of 21. At the moment, it's 17 in Winnipeg, 16 in Brandon and Portage, also 16 in Fisher Branch, Ashern, Roblin, and the Paw. 15 in Shoal Lake, McCreary, and Yorkton. 14 in Swan River and Wasagaming. And in Dauphin, very cloudy. Humidity is at 92%. Wind is out of the southeast at 11 kilometers. That's gone down a little bit. And right now, the temperature has stayed the same at 16.
3: CKDM.

And also tonight, the U18 Rangers, they kick off their regular season with a couple of home games at Credit Union Place today and tomorrow. Their home openers include a game against Eastman tonight at 7:30, and then also against Eastman tomorrow afternoon at 1:30. Here's Josh Ross, new me.

0: Pretty sure I played that one at some point at the Kings game last night. It's a fun little gig doing the music for Kings games, but their next one is not a home game. It's an away game, and it's coming up tonight, but you can hear it on CKDM. They'll look to get some revenge against the Swan Valley Stampeders, who beat them pretty good last night, 6-2. And tonight's game begins at 7 o'clock.
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0: 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The Langruth Harvest Festival going on today from 1 to 6. There's admission is free. Lots going on for the kids. Live music as well, a slow pitch tournament, and so much more. The Russell Ag Society invites you to their annual threshing day at the Bender Farm starting at 1 this afternoon. More information, contact 821-5879 or check out the Russell Ag Society Facebook page. The Ashern Ranch Rodeo is happening at the Ashern Rodeo Grounds today. If you'd like to participate in the events, contact Scott at 587-280-0612. You can find that information on the community calendar on our website. Also, a competitive cornhole tournament going on in Neepawa this afternoon with 3 p.m. start at the Legion in Neepawa. And entertainment also provided by the Elevator Boys from 5 to 9.
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School's In by Heath Sanders on our Saturday morning. Still a pretty cloudy one outside today, and a temperature of 16 degrees. It has stayed that way for most of the morning so far. News now at 9 o'clock on the way. Here's Alan Jackson with a classic. Don't rock!

0: Good morning. I'm CKDM's Jeff Henson with news now to 9 o'clock for Arc Skin Laser Veins. On Thursday, Charlotte Griffiths, city manager, and Christian Laughlin, deputy mayor, went to Selkirk to take part in the Association of Manitoba Municipalities Cities Caucus. There, they talked about both positives and negatives that the city of Dauphin has right now and heard from Manitoba's other nine cities. Griffiths said Dauphin had quite a few priorities, including the Dauphin Regional Health Center.
1: We also talked about the city finishing our Big Lagoon upgrade. Many municipalities in Manitoba have multi-million dollar projects, either on the books, just finishing underway like ours, or, you know, on the horizon.
0: The city of Dauphin's lagoon upgrade has been ongoing since last year, involving $20 million in the budget. Another big project is set to get underway soon in Dauphin, the construction of the new justice facility, which Griffith said could be coming very soon.
1: I have not physically seen it, but we're told that they are doing some geotechnical work, so just some testing of the soil so they can work on the design of the foundation of the building.
0: From the AMM Cities Caucus, there were a couple of major shared concerns between all of Manitoba cities: aging infrastructure and budget constraints for large projects, like the city of Dauphin's $20 million lagoon upgrade, which puts a significant amount of pressure on the city's budget for the years that the project takes. Fans of rock legends Led Zeppelin and Heart will want to be at the Watson Arts Center tonight. I Heart Zeppelin, who covers music from both bands, will be performing there to kick off the Watson's 2026-27 concert series. Cam Bennett with the Watson is amazed at how lead singer Saul James can pull off songs from both rock legends.
2: Not many people can pull off a Robert Plant. Or an Ann Wilson, really, right? Like, those are both some pretty extraordinary vocalists. And if you've seen the clips online, you know that Saul can do it. And it's just like, it's going to just rattle the roof, I think.
0: Local band Red Lemon will open the show. 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The show starts at 7:30. Tickets are $45 each. A 39-year-old Dauphin man is in custody facing a weapons possession charge. Late last week, RCMP were called to a disturbance at a home in the city where a man was spotted with a machete. The suspect, who knew the homeowner, left before police arrived, but left his machete behind. Police found the weapon and seized it, and after an investigation, identified the suspect and arrested him without incident. Besides the weapons possession charge, the suspect also faces two counts of failing to comply with court conditions. And September 21st to 27th is Rail Safety Week, highlighting the importance of safety around railroad tracks and related infrastructure. According to CN's website, there's potential for damage every time somebody crosses a railroad track irresponsibly. They say that stop, look, and listen is one of the best ways to make sure that you're crossing safely. Stop at a safe distance from tracks and crossings, look both ways to ensure that trains are not approaching, and listen for approaching trains. Some ways that you can help improve rail safety is to be a role model around trains and your community. Also, share safety tips with your community and contact CN if you see anything unsafe around the railroads. Several rail safety resources are available on the CN website, including a guide to railroad signs and devices and many safety videos. Weather details are up next.
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5: And today the forecast calls for a cloudy day with a 60% chance of showers and a high of 20 with a low of 9 with a clearing sky late this evening. Mainly sunny tomorrow with a high of 16 and a low of plus 3 with cloudy periods at night. Monday, cloudy, 40% chance of showers and a high of 19. Clearing up on Tuesday with a high of 20 and Wednesday sunny with a high of 21. Right now it's cloudy in Dauphin. Humidity is at 92%. Wind is out of the southeast at 11 kilometers and the temperature is 16. Sports is next.
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5: The Dauphin Kings suffered their third loss in a row to start the new season. The Kings went up 1-0 in the first thanks to a goal from Colin Frederick, but the Stampeders would answer back with three goals of their own in that period. Newly added Kings player Brody Green scored late in the third, but it wasn't nearly enough as the Kings lost 6-2. In five other games, Steinbach shut out Nipawa 5-0, Verdun defeated Niverville 3-2, Portage dominated the Blizzard 7-2, the Flyers beat the Monarchs 5-3, and the Blues took down Selkirk 2-1. In overtime. Over to the CFL, where the Winnipeg Blue Bombers lost a heartbreaker at home last night, 30-28 to the Toronto Argonauts. The win for Toronto came via a last-minute field goal. One other game last night saw the BC Lions beat the Saskatchewan Roughriders 31-24. And in NHL preseason action yesterday, the Jets lost to Colorado 5-2, the Rangers beat the Islanders 6-1, Dallas got past Minnesota 2-1, and the Capitals beat the Bruins 3-2 in overtime. For local news anytime, go to 730ckdm.com.

Hello and good Saturday morning to you. Still a pretty cloudy Saturday at that. Feels like if the weather kind of continues the way it is today, just going to stay mostly cloudy, then feels like tonight might be the night for a bonfire. But there's also lots of other things going on, such as a fun show happening at the Watson we heard about during news now at 9 o'clock, I Heart Zeppelin, and lots more things coming up in lots of other communities all around the Parkland this weekend. Remember to check the community calendar at 730ckdm.com. And right now, we'll continue on with Keith Urban and Julia Michaels, Coming Home. Good morning.

0: And over in Fork River, they're having a super bingo starting this afternoon. Doors open at 4:30 and Share the Wealth is at 5:30 and regular games go at 7 o'clock. Prizes range from $100 up to $1,000 and that's going on starting at 4:30 this afternoon.
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And a good Saturday morning to you. The cloudy sky continues to linger here in Dauphin. Should clear up late this evening, leading to a sunny day tomorrow, which is great for a Sunday. We'll have more weather details coming up in a bit. Hard to believe we're almost at the end of September 2026. October coming up soon. Here's Brett Young.

0: And just keep in mind, again, if your town or municipality has garbage and recycling pickup next week, the schedule might be altered with the National Day for Truth and Reconciliation happening on Wednesday. That is the case here in Dauphin, as day one and two garbage and recycling pickup areas, those pickup days will be bumped up one day to Monday and Tuesday, respectively, but days three and four will stay the same.
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0: And today the forecast says a cloudy day with a 60% chance of showers, a southeast wind at 20 kilometers switching to the southwest this afternoon, a high of 20 and a low of 9 with a clearing sky late this evening and a west wind at 20 kilometers. That wind will stick around tomorrow to go along with a mainly sunny day, a high of 16 and a low of 3 with cloudy periods at night. Monday, cloudy as well, with a 40% chance of showers, a high of 19. Tuesday, things clear up during the day with a high of 20. And Wednesday, sunny with a high of 21. Right now, it's 18 in Swan River, 17 in the Paw, 16 in Brandon, Winnipeg, Portage, Fisher Branch, Ashern, and Roblin. Also 16 in Yorkton. 15 in Shoal Lake and McCreary, and it's 14 in Wasagaming. In Dauphin right now, still a cloudy morning, humidity 92%, wind out of the southeast at 11 kilometers, and right now it's 16.
3: 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CKDM.

Well, the moon was nice and full and out in the sky and bright yesterday morning. Today probably was, but just couldn't see it because of the clouds. A mostly cloudy day it will be today, it looks like. Here's JR Sharon and Different Goods. Good morning.

0: And over on the Wewesikapo First Nation, just south of the park, they're hosting an ATV Derby today with registration on now till 11:30 in the morning at the arena complex. There's 65 kilometers of trail, only $50 per hand. They'll have a silent auction as well. Here in Dauphin, also don't forget the U18 Parkland Rangers will kick off the regular season tonight at home at Credit Union Place at 7:30, taking on Eastman. And then the two teams will play a game tomorrow afternoon at 1:30 at Credit Union Place.
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That's Terry Clark on our Saturday morning. News at 10 o'clock coming up, as this morning is flying by. 16 degrees and cloudy. We'll end off this hour with Doc Walker and What Do You See? Good morning.

0: Good morning. I'm CKDM's Jeff Henson with News Now to 10 o'clock. Earlier this week, Selkirk played host to the Association of Manitoba Municipalities Cities Caucus, where Dauphin's city manager Charlotte Griffiths and Deputy Mayor Christian Laughlin talked about both the good and the bad out of Dauphin recently. One of their big priorities was the Dauphin Regional Health Center and flood recovery.
1: The city of Dauphin talked about a few things, one of them being the flood update. People were very interested in the impacts to our community, and especially the continued closure of the Dauphin Regional Health Center, with a glimpse of hope and excitement about our emergency room opening.
0: They also talked about Dauphin's $20 million lagoon upgrade. One of the big concerns shared by every Manitoba city was the cost of large infrastructure projects, which puts significant constraints on a city's budget while projects are ongoing.
1: Our aging infrastructure and the budget pressures, like I said, for large infrastructure projects, things are multi-million dollars. And so we all had concerns about that.
0: Griffith said Dauphin could play host to an AMM city caucus within the next 3 years, but the city has yet to commit as of yet. The first show of the 2026-27 Watson Art Center concert series is set for tonight. I Heart Zeppelin from Winnipeg will take to the Watson stage, performing hits from both Led Zeppelin and Heart. Cam Bennett with the Watson says local band Red Lemon will open up the evening.
2: People saw them at the street fair. This is a group of young high school kids that are in a band and doing really, really well. Like, I've watched in the last year and a half, 2 years kind of thing. Massive improvements. It's great opener. So come on out and support some young local talent here. And
0: doors open at 6:45 tomorrow night, with the show beginning at 7:30. Tickets, $45 each, and are available at the Watson. An incident involving a machete at a Dauphin home has led to the arrest of a city resident. RCMP were notified of a suspect being in another person's home brandishing a machete. They responded to the home only to find that the suspect had abandoned the property but had left the weapon behind. After seizing the machete, police performed an investigation and were eventually able to locate and arrest a suspect. The 39-year-old man remains in custody. He's charged with possession of a weapon for a dangerous purpose, as well as two counts of failing to comply with court orders. And it's Rail Safety Week, a week to highlight how important it is to be safe around trains and tracks, as well as related infrastructure. CN Rail's website said that there is the potential for damage every time somebody crosses a track unsafely. They say stop, look, and listen is the best way to be safe. Stop a safe distance from the tracks and crossings. Look both ways to make sure that there is no train approaching, and listen for any approaching trains that you might have missed. You can help make the rails more safe by sharing safety tips with your community and family, as well as calling CN if you see anything unsafe around the railroad. The website has several safety resources available, like a guide to signs and devices. Weather details are coming up next.
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5: And the forecast calls for a cloudy day and a 60% chance of showers, a high of 20 and a low of 9 with a clearing sky late this evening. Mainly sunny tomorrow with a high of 16 and a low of 3 with cloudy periods at night. Cloudy on Monday with a 40% chance of showers and a high of 19. Clearing on Tuesday with a high of 20 and Wednesday sunny with a high of 21. Right now it's continues to be a cloudy sky here in Dauphin. Humidity is at 92%. Wind is out of the southeast at 11 kilometers, and it's 16 degrees. 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
5: The Dauphin Kings suffered their third loss in a row to start the new season. The Kings went up 1-0 in the first thanks to a goal from Colin Frederick, but the Stampeders would answer back with three goals of their own in that period. Newly added Kings player Brody Green scored late in the third, but it wasn't nearly enough as the Kings lost 6-2. In five other games, Steinbach shut out Nipawa 5-0, Verdun defeated Niverville 3-2, Portage dominated the Blizzard 7-2, the Flyers beat the Monarchs 5-3, and the Blues took down Selkirk 2-1. In overtime. Over to the CFL, where the Winnipeg Blue Bombers lost a heartbreaker at home last night, 30-28 to the Toronto Argonauts. The win for Toronto came via a last-minute field goal. One other game last night saw the BC Lions beat the Saskatchewan Roughriders 31-24. And in NHL preseason action yesterday, the Jets lost to Colorado 5-2, the Rangers beat the Islanders 6-1, Dallas got past Minnesota 2-1, and the Capitals beat the Bruins 3-2 in overtime. For local news anytime, go to 730ckdm.com.

The Eagle Eye Cherry Save tonight here on CKDM to kick off the 10 o'clock hour on our Saturday morning. And coming up tonight, if you want to support the U18 Parkland Rangers, of which CKDM is a sponsor of, they have their home opener starting at 7:30 tonight, and it's against Eastman, and then the two teams will play again tomorrow afternoon at 1:30. Both at Credit Union Place. There's Dean Brody and Dose of Country.

0: RMs and municipalities was released, and you can read about that in the News Now section at 730CKDM.com. We have a huge list of candidates from towns and municipalities all over the Parkland, and here in Dauphin, we have three different people running for mayor, that being Steve Sobering, Keith Durston, and Carter Taylor Luke, and there's 10 people running for the six spots on council. Incumbents Ted Ray, Randy Daly, Devin Shtekilo, and Christian Lachlan, and some new names that you'll see on the ballot. Well, all the new names that you'll see on the Dauphin ballot for council will be Michelle Nyquist, Jason Alf, Scott McCollum, Amanda Novak, Richard Mitchell, and Michael Winter. And you can also read about that in the News Now section at 730CKDM.com.
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That's Toby Keith and Sting. 16 degrees and cloudy. I feel like a broken record saying that. It's been that way for pretty much all the morning so far. The high today is 20. Weather forecast coming up in a bit. It's Genevieve Fisher. Take it on home.

0: Elton John and Kiki D, Don't Go Breaking My Heart, here on CKDM. Happy Saturday to you. Also happening in Neepwa today, one sport that I feel like has definitely experienced a surge in popularity, along with sports like pickleball, is cornhole. And there's a competitive cornhole tournament happening in Neepwa at the Legion in Neepwa with a 3 o'clock in the afternoon start. Admission is only $10 per person. 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Lots going on this weekend in lots of different places, little things like that. 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
0: 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Cloudy with a 60% chance of showers. A southeast wind at 20 kilometers, switching to the southwest this afternoon. A high of 20 and a low of 9, with a clearing sky late this evening and a west wind at 20 clicks, which will stick around for tomorrow to go along with a mainly sunny day and a high of 16, low of 3, with cloudy periods at night. Monday, cloudy as well, with a 40% chance of showers and a high of 19. Things clearing up during the day on Tuesday with a high of 20. And sunny with a high of 21 on Wednesday. Right now it's 19 in Swan River, 17 in Yorkton and the Paw, 16 in Brandon, Winnipeg, Portage and Fisher Branch Ashern, also 16 in Roblin, 15 in Shoal Lake and McCreary, and 14 in Wasagaming. In Dauphin, it's cloudy. Humidity is at 92%. Wind is out of the southeast at 13 kilometers, and the temperature is still 16.
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wherever your boots are taking you today, or maybe you're just taking it easy. Hope you have a good time regardless, this cloudy Saturday. A high of 20 for the day today. We'll continue on with Dustin Lynch and Riding Roads.

0: And coming up tonight, starting a little before 7 o'clock at 6:45, we'll kick off the pregame show for tonight's Kings game as Dauphin heads up to Swan Valley looking to get a little bit of revenge against the Stampeders, who beat the Dauphin Kings 6-2 last night. And you can hear tonight's game on CKDM again, getting underway at 6:45 with the Parkland Source for Sports pregame show with Darnell Duff.
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2: West Region Treaty 2 and 4 Health Services, in recognition of the National Day for Truth and Reconciliation, invites everyone to the 8th Avenue Hall in Dauphin this Tuesday from 10 till 2. There will be presenters, Indigenous vendors, entertainment including the Megan Bramley Memorial Steppers, orange shirt painting, and a light lunch. In recognition of the National Day for Truth and Reconciliation, come down to the 8th Avenue Hall in Dauphin this Tuesday from 10 till 2.
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that's a nice thought today, and especially since we just got out of summer 2026 and into fall 2026, although there have been some pretty decent days so far in our autumn. News at 11 o'clock. That's coming up shortly after Megan Patrick and Safe Place to Break.

0: Good morning. I'm CKDM's Jeff Henson with news now to 11 o'clock for Dauphin Super 8. On Thursday, Charlotte Griffiths, city manager, and Christian Lachlan, deputy mayor, went to Selkirk to take part in the Association of Manitoba Municipalities Cities Caucus. There, they talked about both positives and negatives that the city of Dauphin has right now and heard from Manitoba's other nine cities. Griffiths said Dauphin had quite a few priorities, including the Dauphin Regional Health Center.
1: We also talked about the city finishing our Big Lagoon upgrade. Many municipalities in Manitoba have multi-million dollar projects, either on the books, just finishing, underway, like ours, or, you know, on the horizon.
0: The city of Dauphin's lagoon upgrade has been ongoing since last year, involving $20 million in the budget. Another big project is set to get underway soon in Dauphin, the construction of the new justice facility, which Griffith said could be coming very soon.
1: I have not physically seen it, but we're told that they are doing some geotechnical work, so just some testing of the soil so they can work on the design of the foundation of the building.
0: From the AMM Cities Caucus, there were a couple of major shared concerns between all of Manitoba cities: aging infrastructure and budget constraints for large projects, like the city of Dauphin's $20 million lagoon upgrade, which puts a significant amount of pressure on the city's budget for the years that the project takes. Fans of rock legends Led Zeppelin and Heart will want to be at the Watson Arts Center tonight. I Heart Zeppelin, who covers music from both bands, will be performing there to kick off the Watson's 2026-27 concert series. Cam Bennett with the Watson is amazed at how lead singer Saul James can pull off songs from both rock legends.
2: Not many people can pull off a Robert Plant. Or an Ann Wilson, really, right? Like, those are both some pretty extraordinary vocalists. And if you've seen the clips online, you know that Saul can do it. And it's just like, it's going to just rattle the roof, I think.
0: Local band Red Lemon will open the show. 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The show starts at 7:30. Tickets are $45 each. A 39-year-old Dauphin man is in custody facing a weapons possession charge. Late last week, RCMP were called to a disturbance at a home in the city where a man was spotted with a machete. The suspect, who knew the homeowner, left before police arrived, but left his machete behind. Police found the weapon and seized it, and after an investigation, identified the suspect and arrested him without incident. Besides the weapons possession charge, the suspect also faces two counts of failing to comply with court conditions. And September 21st to 27th is Rail Safety Week, highlighting the importance of safety around railroad tracks and related infrastructure. According to CN's website, there's potential for damage every time somebody crosses a railroad track irresponsibly. They say that stop, look, and listen is one of the best ways to make sure that you're crossing safely. Stop at a safe distance from tracks and crossings, look both ways to ensure that trains are not approaching, and listen for approaching trains. Some ways that you can help improve rail safety is to be a role model around trains and your community. Also, share safety tips with your community and contact CN if you see anything unsafe around the railroads. Several rail safety resources are available on the CN website, including a guide to railroad signs and devices and many safety videos. Weather details are up next.
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5: 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Calls for a cloudy day and a 60% chance of showers with a high of 20 and a low of 9 with a clearing sky late this evening. Tomorrow, mainly sunny with a high of 16 and a low of 3 with cloudy periods at night. Monday, cloudy, 40% chance of showers, high of 19. Clearing on Tuesday with a high of 20 and Wednesday, sunny with a high of 21. Right now in Dauphin, it's cloudy. Humidity is at 92%. Wind is out of the southeast at 13 kilometers, and it's 16 degrees. Sports is coming up next.
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5: The Dauphin Kings are back in action tonight on the road when they take on the Swan Valley Stampeders at 7. The Kings will look to get their first win of the season while Swan Valley will try to continue their three-game winning streak. The game can be heard on CKDM with Darnell Duff. Two other games tonight see the Blizzard play the Monarchs and Verdun in Steinbach. Both games are at 7. Tomorrow, Weiwei and Portage face off at 3:30 while the Nighthawks and Blues play at 7:30. Over to the CFL, following this afternoon's action between Ottawa and Calgary, the Hamilton Tiger Cats play Edmonton at 6 o'clock tonight. And it's the final night of preseason games in the NHL. At 6, Columbus plays Detroit, the Blackhawks host the Blues, Seattle plays Vancouver, and Montreal takes on Ottawa. At 6:30, the Islanders host the Devils, the Flames and Oilers play at 8, and the late game sees the Sharks face off against the Golden Knights at 9. For local news anytime, go to 730ckdm.com.

Alan Schick with Lucy, Lucy, Lucy here on CKDM. Also, an annual event that's coming up fairly soon that a lot of people look forward to is St. Rose Hoof and Holler Days, going from October 8th to the 11th. And no doubt, and that is Thursday through to the Sunday, October 8th to 11th. And I'll be bringing the morning show live to St. Rose on the Friday of that week, Friday, October 9th. And I think that will wrap up the morning shows live on location for the year. In the meantime, it's Ryan Hurd and Every Other Memory.

0: And Offen's Culture Days got started a couple of weeks ago and continues on today with the iHeart Zeppelin show at the Watson Art Center. Also tomorrow afternoon, and the weather should be good for it. Check out Get in the Paint at 1 in the afternoon at the outdoor basketball court at the DRCSS.
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1: That was my third shot of tequila. How do I sound? 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So I'm cabbing it home from the studio. Here's a toast. 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Cheers!
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And coming up next week in Dauphin's Culture Days, a lot going on, a Forever Fun dance going on, 6 to 10 at the Watson on Monday, and then some karaoke at Obsolete Brewing on Tuesday, and then Thursday, Theater on the Edge for a lot of laughs and a lot of good improv at 7 in the evening at the Watson Fire Hall, and lots more. That goes, Culture Days goes into October as well. Here's Tennille Arts, Back Then, Right Now.

0: Buzz here during sports at 11 o'clock. Tonight's the final day of preseason games in the NHL, and then the regular season gets underway on Tuesday next week. And for the Winnipeg Jets, they don't play their first regular season game until next Friday, October the 2nd, when they play the Bruins at 7 o'clock in the evening. But yeah, the season overall, the regular season, starts on Tuesday. Gardens Auction Service is now hosting the online-only This and That auction, closing on September 30th with pickup near Dauphin. 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
0: And this forecast brought to you by Gloria Gales. Cloudy today, 60% chance of showers, south wind at 30 clicks, a high of 20 and a low of 9, with a clearing sky late this evening. Mainly sunny tomorrow with a west wind at 20 kilometers, a high of 16 and a low of 3 with cloudy periods at night. Cloudy with a 40% chance of showers and a high of 19 on Monday. Tuesday, the sky clears up during the day with a high of 20, leading us to a sunny Wednesday with a high of 21. At the moment, it is 20 degrees in Swan River. They're the hot spot at the moment. 18 in La Paw, 17 in Brandon, 16 in Yorkton, Roblin, and McCreary. 16 in Fisher Branch, Ashern, Portage, and Winnipeg as well. It is 15 in Shoal Lake and 14 in Wasagaming. And in Dauphin, it's cloudy. Humidity is at 80%. Wind is out of the south-southwest at 21 kilometers, and the temperature is 18.
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0: And we're coming up to that time of year when we start to see fall supper fundraisers pop up here and there. Erickson is hosting one at the Rec Center tomorrow from 4:30 in the afternoon to 6:30. 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

And that does it for me on this cloudy Saturday. Right now, 18 degrees here in Dauphin. News at noon coming up in a few minutes. And the next edition of the Nothing But the 90s show comes up right after that until 2 o'clock. Have a great rest of the weekend. Here's Maren Morris.

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3: Good afternoon, it's 12 o'clock. I'm Alec Wolston with CKDM News Now. In the short time she's held the role, Angie Neely, the new general manager at Country Fest Community Cinema, has made some big steps in getting the community more involved. Now she's asking for even more community support, looking for local vendors, makers, and artists who want to show off their works and wares at cinema events.
4: We're going to be doing a Street Fighter event, so I'd like some local vendors or artisans that would like to come and maybe set up their wares in the lobby. And then we'll have, kind of similar to the Practical Magic, we'll have costumes, and we'll have a little costume giveaway for the best dressed. And if you do come dressed up, then we'll give you a little break on admission.
3: Giving a discount on admissions for costume-wearing moviegoers was a simple decision for Neely. Going forward, she said she plans to have at least one event each month featuring a variety of vendors and artists that meet the event's theme. If you want to find out more about how the CCC is getting more community involved, check out their Facebook page. The Manitoba Forage and Grasslands Association will hold their annual general meeting on Tuesday afternoon online. Executive Director Duncan Morrison says that anyone that attended their Regenerative Ag Conference in Brandon last year is automatically a member of the organization and can take part.
5: GMs are kind of the same template every AGM for every group. I mean, there's things that you have to qualify and make sure that you complete during your AGM. And what is significant about this AGM is some of the adjustments to our existing bylaws because we're in pursuit of charitable status.
3: The meeting begins at 1 in the afternoon, and if you'd like to become a member or just want a link to listen to the conference, you can contact the MFGA office. A 51-year-old woman is in custody following a shoplifting incident at a South End store in Dauphin. RCMP say they were notified just after 10 in the morning on Wednesday that a suspect had filled a shopping cart full of groceries and walked out of the store without paying. A patrol of the area led to the discovery of the suspect and the cart, which contained $506 worth of groceries, and it was returned to the store. Tanya Ironstand, who already faces four counts of theft under $5,000 and charges of failing to comply and failing to appear in court, now has an additional charge of theft. She has been remanded into custody. And this week's waste and recycling collection schedule in the city of Dauphin will be slightly different due to the National Day for Truth and Reconciliation on Wednesday. The day one and two areas will be collected one day earlier. Day one is on Monday and day two is Tuesday. There is no change to the day three and four areas. If you're unsure of your waste collection area, head to the City of Dauphin's website, dauphin.ca, to find the waste collection schedule. Weather details are next.
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8: And today, a cloudy day with a 60% chance of showers, a south wind at 30 kilometers, a high of 20 and a low of 9 with a clearing sky late this evening. Mainly sunny tomorrow with a high of 16 and a low of 3 with cloudy periods at night. Monday, cloudy, 40% chance of showers and a high of 19. Things clearing up during the day on Tuesday with a high of 20 and Wednesday sunny with a high of 21. Right now it's cloudy in Dauphin. Humidity is at 80%. Wind is out of the south-southwest at 21 kilometers, and it's 18. Sports is next.
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8: The Dauphin Kings are back in action tonight on the road when they take on the Swan Valley Stampeders at 7. The Kings will look to get their first win of the season while Swan Valley will try to continue their 3-game winning streak. The game can be heard on CKDM with Darnell Duff. Two other games tonight see the Blizzard play the Monarchs and Verdun in Steinbach. Both games are at 7. Tomorrow, Weiwei and Portage face off at 3:30 while the Nighthawks and Blues play at 7:30. Over to the CFL, following this afternoon's action between Ottawa and Calgary, the Hamilton Tiger Cats play Edmonton at 6 o'clock tonight. And it's the final night of preseason games in the NHL. At 6, Columbus plays Detroit, the Blackhawks host the Blues, Seattle plays Vancouver, and Montreal takes on Ottawa. At 6:30, the Islanders host the Devils, the Flames and Oilers play at 8, and the late game sees the Sharks face off against the Golden Knights at 9. For local news anytime, go to 730cKDM.com.
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18: Nothing but the 90s. It is Jason McCoy with you on the heels of Canadian Country Music Week. We had a great time in Saskatoon. We're going to talk about that, celebrate some of the artists that we did celebrate at the Legends Show and the Legends Tour. So we'll get to that in a bit. Got a double shot of Jody Messina coming up. We're also headed to Hollywood, Lights, Camera, Country, celebrating country music in Tinseltown with Garth Brooks. And we're going to hear from hitmaker John Party. He'll talk about one of the most influential songs of the 90s that had a big impact on his sound as well. Right now we're rolling through 1994, one of the biggest hits from this guy and one of my favorites is Joe Diffie, Third Rock from the Sun on Nothing But the 90s.

0: Camera Country.
1: We are headed to Hollywood for Lights, Camera Country with Garth Brooks. There you go. So Garth, of course, the voice of the 90s and pretty much a pop culture phenomenon back at it. I mean, by high demand. So he's a guy who retired, then he came back and he retires. And goes, well, we just can't get enough Garth. So if he wants to play, we're going to pay. Now, if you recall, Garth, of course, no stranger to Hollywood and all things TV and movie. Like, he actually hosted Saturday Night Live a couple of times, pulling double duty as musical guest and host. He appeared on Saturday Night Live with guests Shania Twain and Faith Hill, and also with the Chris Gaines Experiment in 1999. I have mixed feelings about Garth Brooks and tights. I mean, not good ones. You know what? It's awkward. Garth actually fully adopted the persona. He was trying to pass it off as some tortured Australian rock artist named Chris Gaines. And yeah, he had a soul patch and black hair and tights. And it was just awkward. Anyway, Garth, you don't have to be nobody else. We love you just the way you are. In fact, he played this song on Saturday Night Live, became one of his signature hits. It's Garth and Two Pina Coladas.

If your name is Alan, Faith, Reba, or Shania, you're in the right place. This is Nothing But the 90s with Jason McCoy.

CCMA Hall of Famer and my tour mate in the Great Canadian Road Trip, Canadian legend icon, that is Michelle Wright from 1992, a U.S. chart topper, one of only nine Canadians who put one at the top of the chart south of the border. We're going to be headed out on the road with the Great Canadian Road Trip, Doc Walker alongside Michelle right there and myself, heading to your town throughout October and November. Check out thegreatcanadianroadtrip.com and hope to see you on the road. Got some Mark Wills on the way, some Sawyer Brown right now, from one Canadian country queen to another. From 1999, a number one for her, Shania Twain, Come On Over on Nothing But the 90s.

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1: 7:30 CKDM weather. Cloudy today with a 60% chance of showers and a south wind at 30 kilometers, a high of 20 and a low of 9 with a clearing sky late this evening. Mainly sunny tomorrow with a high of 16 and a low of 3 with cloudy periods at night. Monday, cloudy, 40% chance of showers and a high of 19. Tuesday, clearing with a high of 20 and sunny on Wednesday with a high of 21. For news, sports, and current weather conditions, go to 730CKDM.com.
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10: Well, we're not a full weekend of the fall season yet, but it's starting to feel like it. Not a bad weekend at home here in Ontario. Don't know where you're listening from, but hey, we are into fall. It jumped in on us on Tuesday, and here we go. You know what's next, right? We won't talk about it. Anyway, enjoy the colors. We'll get to it when we get to it. Speaking of getting to it, we got Sawyer Brown on deck, got some Reba McEntire teed up, along with some Nitty Gritty Dirt Band. Right now, we're rolling over to 1999, a song written by Skip Ewing, Debbie Moore, and Bill Anderson. Yeah, Whisperin' Bill Anderson, who has had a number one single in every decade of his career, either him singing it or writing it for someone else. And he was one of the pens behind this smash hit for Mark Wills. It's Wish You Were Here on Nothing But the 90s.

Nothing but the 90s, Julian Austin's debut single from 1997's album, What My Heart Already Knows. That's Little Old Kisses, Jason McCoy with you. And next hour, a double shot from Jody Messina. We're going to hear from hitmaker John Party. He's going to talk about one of the most influential songs from the 90s and a song that had a big influence on his sound. Right now, we're hitting 1993 with Sawyer Brown and a song written by Mac McAnally. I'll let you look that name up, but the bottom line is this guy wrote a lot of hits through the 90s, and now his son Shane is writing a lot of hits that you hear on the radio today. So it kind of runs in the family. Anyway, this song written by Mac and Mark Miller. Mark Miller, of course, the lead singer of Sawyer Brown. He's no spring chicken, but he still dances just as great as he did in the 90s. So if you go see the show, you're like, this guy's the Energizer Bunny. I don't know how he does it, but he does it. Here's the third number one for Sawyer Brown from 1993. It's Thank God for You on Nothing But the 90s.

Nothing but the 90s, Jason McCoy with you, and that is the one and only Colin Ray from 1993's album Extremes. Now that song, and I love this, when artists record songs that were written by other artists. So this song was written by Tony Hazelton and slide guitar player, vocalist extraordinaire, Leroy Parnell. Pretty cool, eh? So Leroy actually wrote the song, thought he was going to put it on his record, but it didn't really fit with what he was doing at the time. So his producer played it for Colin's producer. Colin cut it. Hey, everybody's happy. Get your fishing pole, because we're going fishing with Nitty Gritty Dirt Band and just a few. But right now, we got the Redheaded Wonder herself. And actually, we just celebrated Redhead Appreciation Day this past Thursday. But every day is Redhead Appreciation Day when she's singing. From the Rumor Has It album, a number one for her, it's the Okie herself, Reba McEntire, and You Lie on Nothing But the 90s.

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0: We're going back. Nothing but the 90s.
17: Nothing but the 90s. It is Jason McCoy with you as we embrace the fall season. Hey, speaking of which, we got a fan flashback request from my home province of Ontario. And, well, that's coming up in just a little bit. Also got that double shot from Jody Messina. And John Party's going to check in with one of the songs that had a big influence on him and his sound. Right now, it's time for Where Are They Now? And we are talking Nitty Gritty Dirt Bands.
0: Where Are They Now?
17: Now, the song from the 1987 album Hold On, but of course had a huge influence on the 90s. Now, the Nitty Gritty Dirt Band wrapped up their final touring season in June of this year, finishing their multi-year All the Good Times wrap-up farewell tour after 60 years of making music. Their final live concert, June 18, at the Mission Ballroom in Denver, Colorado. But when it's in your blood, it's in your blood. You never say never again, and the band have said, hey, although as a band they're not going to be touring officially anymore, they're still all working on musical projects. Of course they are. And they've got a string of hits, Mr. Bojangles, Cadillac Ranch, and of course this one here, their signature song. And if you read through the lyrics for Fishing in the Dark, you come to the conclusion that I don't think it's really about fishing. No. Anyway, we love to sing along. Let's do it. Nitty Gritty Dirt Band, Fishing in the Dark, on Nothing But the 90s. Lazy.

Nothing but the 90s. Jason McCoy with you here. Our first full weekend of fall. That's right, jumping into fall this past Tuesday. And, well, here we are. So might as well embrace it. Lots of fall fairs going on this weekend. And, hey, our fan flashback request comes to us from my home province of Ontario. A little request from Tom and the gang ready to rip up some dirt at the International Plowing Match this weekend in Wyarton, Ontario. Want to hear some Travis Tritt? Crank up some TROUBLE. Tom, here you go. Turn it up on Nothing But the 90s.

There you go, Doc Walker. I always say they're from Winnipeg, Manitoba, and they always correct me. They say, no, we're from Portage la Prairie. So there you go. The pride of Portage la Prairie, Doc Walker. And don't forget, if you're at a party with them, you get to drinking, just remember, no matter what they say, they're not real doctors. Yeah, fact. There they are with Rocky Girl, song written by yours truly. Hey, coming up, we got a double shot from Jody Messina. Right now, we're rolling over to 1998 and a song that spent 4 weeks at the top of the charts for Tim McGraw. It's Where the Green Grass Grows on Nothing But the 90s.

0: The 1990s, a magical time in the history of country music. Jason McCoy takes you there with more Nothing But the 90s, right after this.
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0: This is Nothing But the 90s with your host, Jason McCoy. Double shot.
11: Well, what's better than one Jody Messina song? I says two. We got a double shot from Jody, and this one from her 1990 album, I'm All Right. And it was originally recorded by Dottie West and released in 1979. Written by Randy Goodrum and a fellow who went on to produce the Judds and their entire run of smash hits, Brent Mayer. Now, as I said, Dottie West took it all the way to the top of the charts in 1979. Jody Messina released it in 1999, but only made it to number two on the charts. It was famously blocked by a multi-week run from Lone Star and their smash, Amazed. Number two on the charts, number one in my heart, Jody Messina, Lesson in Leaving on Nothing But the 90s.

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1: Jason McCoy with you, nothing but the 90s, in the middle of a double shot from the one and only Jody Messina. Sliding over to 1998 now, and the title track to her smash album, written by Phil Vassar, spent 3 weeks at the top of the charts. It's I'm All Right on Nothing But the 90s. Well,

6 weeks at the top of the charts. If you're not in it for love, I'm out of here. It's Jason McCoy with you. Welcome back to Nothing But the 90s. Well, we had a great time last week in Saskatoon for the CCMAs. Saskatoon, thank you so much for being a fantastic host city. And part of the CCMA celebration was the CCMA Legends Tour. So we spent about a week and a half touring throughout Saskatchewan with Jason Blaine filling in for Charlie Major, Carolyn Don Johnson, myself, and everyone's favorite, Michelle Wright. And it was great spending time on the bus with Michelle, talking about all the hit songs she's had throughout the years, including one of my faves, Safe in the Arms of Love. So pretty interesting story behind that song. It was originally recorded in 1986 by a band called Wild Choir, then again in 1989 by Bailey and the Boys, but it really didn't even break the top 40. It was Michelle Wright who took it to radio in a big way the first time in 1994. As from her Reasons Why album. Now, it was Martina McBride, which would take it to the top of the charts in 1995. But a little interesting connection here. Martina's manager, who also managed Bryan Adams, lived in Vancouver. So my suspicion is he heard Michelle Wright's version on Canadian radio and said, I think that'd be perfect for my client, Martina McBride, in the U.S. Well, regardless of how she heard it, she did. She recorded it, and she took it to the top of the charts. But it will always be a Michelle Wright song to me. Here's Martina McBride from the 1995 Wild Angels album and her version of Safe in the Arms of Love on Nothing But the 90s.

0: century was wrapping up. The music was ramping up.
1: Let's go!
0: This is Nothing But the 90s with your host, Jason McCoy.

0: Nothing but the 90s. Here's Neil McCoy, no relation, and No Doubt About It from 1994. Jason McCoy with you. Thanks for joining us each and every week, celebrating the best decade of country, the 90s. And you know who agrees? John Party. We asked John Party if he could pick one song as a standout favorite from the decade.
1: I mean, I feel like the ultimate country 90s jam is Chattahoochee. I mean, it's like from the lick to the beat to the, you just go to somewhere when you hear that song. I mean, that was a huge song, and that's one for me.
0: I would have to agree with John Party. From 1993, a song that won Alan Jackson the ACM Single of the Year and spent 4 weeks at the top of the charts, it's Chattahoochee. Turn it up on Nothing But the 90s.

0: 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Nothing but the 90s.
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0: We're going back. Nothing but the 90s on this day in country music.
12: Jason McCoy with you, and we're talking 1989. Okay, sure, that's the 80s, but the perfect setup to the 90s. It was on this day Randy Travis released his fourth studio album, No Holding Back, which became his fourth consecutive number one selling country album. Not too bad, eh? Four number one albums in a row. Three singles released from this album, including It's Just a Matter of Time, Hard Rock Bottom of Your Heart, and this one here, a song written by Alan Shamblin, inspired by his real-life great-grandfather. It's He Walked on Water on Nothing But the 90s. War starts.

Canada's own Beverly Mahood from 1998, and that is Radio 101. It is Jason McCoy with you. Hey, thanks for joining me each and every week as we celebrate the best decade of country, the 90s. 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Rolling back to 1995 from the album simply titled 4, it's Diamond Rio walking away on Nothing But the 90s.

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0: Good afternoon. It's 2 o'clock. I'm Alec Wolston with CKVM News Now. In the short time she's held the role, Angie Neely, the new general manager at Country Fest Community Cinema, has made some big steps in getting the community more involved. Now she's asking for even more community support, looking for local vendors, makers, and artists who want to show off their works and wares at cinema events.
1: We're going to be doing a Street Fighter event, so I'd like some local vendors or artisans that would like to come and maybe set up their wares in the lobby. And then we'll have, kind of similar to the Practical Magic, we'll have costumes and we'll have a little costume giveaway for the best dressed. And if you do come dressed up, then we'll give you a little break on admission.
0: Giving a discount on admissions for costume-wearing moviegoers was a simple decision for Neely. Going forward, she said she plans to have at least one event each month featuring a variety of vendors and artists that meet the event's theme. If you want to find out more about how the CCC is getting more community involved, check out their Facebook page. The Manitoba Forage and Grasslands Association will hold their annual general meeting on Tuesday afternoon online. Executive Director Duncan Morrison says that anyone that attended their Regenerative Ag Conference in Brandon last year is automatically a member of the organization and can take part.
2: GMs are kind of the same template every AGM for every group. I mean, there's things that you have to qualify and make sure that you complete during your AGM. And what is significant about this AGM is some of the adjustments to our existing bylaws because we're in pursuit of charitable status.
0: The meeting begins at 1 in the afternoon, and if you'd like to become a member or just want a link to listen to the conference, you can contact the MFGA office. A 51-year-old woman is in custody following a shoplifting incident at a South End store in Dauphin. RCMP say they were notified just after 10 in the morning on Wednesday that a suspect had filled a shopping cart full of groceries and walked out of the store without paying. A patrol of the area led to the discovery of the suspect and the cart, which contained $506 worth of groceries, and it was returned to the store. Tanya Ironstand, who already faces four counts of theft under $5,000 and charges of failing to comply and failing to appear in court, now has an additional charge of theft. She has been remanded into custody. And this week's waste and recycling collection schedule in the city of Dauphin will be slightly different due to the National Day for Truth and Reconciliation on Wednesday. The Day 1 and 2 areas will be collected one day earlier. Day 1 is on Monday and Day 2 is Tuesday. There is no change to the Day 3 and 4 areas. If you're unsure of your waste collection area, head to the City of Dauphin's website, dauphin.ca, to find the waste collection schedule. Weather details are next.
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0: 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Cloudy today with a 60% chance of showers and a south wind at 30 kilometers, a high of 20 and a low of 9 with a clearing sky late this evening. Mainly sunny tomorrow with a high of 16 and a low of 3 with cloudy periods at night. Monday, cloudy, 40% chance of showers and a high of 19. Tuesday, clearing with a high of 20 and sunny on Wednesday with a high of 21. Sports is next.
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5: In recognition of the National Day for Truth and Reconciliation, everyone's invited to Mamaway Park by the Rotary Arena in Dauphin this Tuesday, September 29th, starting at 11 a.m. The gathering includes lunch, puppet shows, kids' activities, and door prizes. 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
0: The Dauphin Kings are back in action tonight on the road when they take on the Swan Valley Stampeders at 7. The Kings will look to get their first win of the season while Swan Valley will try to continue their three-game winning streak. The game can be heard on CKDM with Darnell Duff.
6: Two other games tonight see the Blizzard play the Monarchs and Verdun in Steinbach. Both games are at 7. Tomorrow, Weiwei and Portage face off at 3:30, while the Nighthawks and Blues play at 7:30. Over to the CFL, following this afternoon's action between Ottawa and Calgary, the Hamilton Tiger Cats play Edmonton at 6 o'clock tonight. And it's the final night of preseason games in the NHL. At 6, Columbus plays Detroit, the Blackhawks host the Blues, Seattle plays Vancouver, and Montreal takes on Ottawa. At 6:30, the Islanders host the Devils, the Flames and Oilers play at 8, and the late game sees the Sharks face off against the Golden Knights at 9. For local news anytime, go to 730ckdm.com.

0: West Region Treaty 2 and 4 Health Services, in recognition of the National Day for Truth and Reconciliation, invites everyone to the 8th Avenue Hall in Dauphin this Tuesday from 10 till 2. There will be presenters, indigenous vendors, entertainment including the Megan Bramley Memorial Steppers, orange shirt painting, and a light lunch. In recognition of the National Day for Truth and Reconciliation, come down to the 8th Avenue Hall in Dauphin this Tuesday from 10 till 2.
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2: 7:30 CKDM weather. Cloudy today with a 60% chance of showers and a south wind at 30 kilometers, a high of 20 and a low of 9 with a clearing sky late this evening. Mainly sunny tomorrow with a high of 16 and a low of 3 with cloudy periods at night. Monday, cloudy, 40% chance of showers and a high of 19. Tuesday, clearing with a high of 20 and sunny on Wednesday with a high of 21. For news, sports, and current weather conditions, go to 730CKDM.com.
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0: Get in on the fun at the Muktuk Annie Festival in the Kennesota Community Center, Saturday, October 3rd, starting at 9 a.m. The whole family can enjoy this celebration steeped in tradition. 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

0: Good afternoon. It's 3 o'clock. I'm Alec Woolston with CKDM News Now. Angie Neely hasn't held the general manager role at Country Fest Community Cinema for very long, but she's already taken a lot of steps to make sure it stays a community hub. She plans to have at least one big event each month going forward and wants to feature plenty of local talent, whether it's vendors, makers, or artists.
1: This is a community cinema. We are a space for the community. I want to be able to not only support the community, but I also need the community's support.
0: Plus, if you show up in costume for an event, you'll get a discount on your ticket, which Neely says plays even more into the community focus.
1: I wanted to give people a break. Get dressed up. Have some fun. Get a little, you know, if you're willing to get dressed up, we're willing to give you a bit of a break.
0: If you'd like to find out more about how the CCC is getting more community involved, or if you want to become a featured vendor or artist, check out their Facebook page. Members of the Manitoba Forage and Grassland Association are reminded that the organization's annual general meeting is set for Tuesday afternoon. It'll take place online on Zoom beginning at 1. Executive Director Duncan Morrison says it will be a standard AGM agenda.
2: Our financial status and our report from our chair, Zach Tusilny, as well as, you know, just an update on the year we had, which of course ended in, March of 2026. So it's always, we're kind of talking about, the things that are going on, but in the context of that, of that fiscal year.
0: There will also be several bylaws up for vote, which will help pave the way for the MFGA to get charitable status. A 51-year-old woman is in custody following a shoplifting incident at a South End store in Dauphin. RCMP say they were notified just after 10 in the morning on Wednesday that a suspect had filled a shopping cart full of groceries and walked out of the store without paying. A patrol of the area led to the discovery of the suspect and the cart, which contained $506 worth of groceries, and it was returned to the store. Tanya Ironstand, who already faces 4 counts of theft under $5,000 and charges of failing to comply and failing to appear in court, now has an additional charge of theft. She has been remanded into custody. And this week's waste and recycling collection schedule in the city of Dauphin will be slightly different due to the National Day for Truth and Reconciliation on Wednesday. The Day 1 and 2 areas will be collected one day earlier. Day 1 is on Monday and Day 2 is Tuesday. There is no change to the Day 3 and 4 areas. If you're unsure of your waste collection area, head to the City of Dauphin's website, dauphin.ca, to find the waste collection schedule.
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0: Cloudy today with a 60% chance of showers and a south wind at 30 kilometers, a high of 20 and a low of 9 with a clearing sky late this evening. Mainly sunny tomorrow with a high of 16 and a low of 3 with cloudy periods at night. Monday, cloudy, 40% chance of showers and a high of 19. Tuesday, clearing with a high of 20 and sunny on Wednesday with a high of 21. Sports is next.
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0: The Dauphin Kings are back in action tonight on the road when they take on the Swan Valley Stampeders at 7. The Kings will look to get their first win of the season while Swan Valley will try to continue their 3-game winning streak. The game can be heard on CKDM with Darnell Duff. 2 other games tonight see the Blizzard play the Monarchs and Verdun in Steinbach. Both games are at 7. Tomorrow, Weiwei and Portage face off at 3:30 while the Nighthawks and Blues play at 7:30. Over to the CFL, following this afternoon's action between Ottawa and Calgary, the Hamilton Tiger Cats play Edmonton at 6 o'clock tonight. And it's the final night of preseason games in the NHL. At 6, Columbus plays Detroit, the Blackhawks host the Blues, Seattle plays Vancouver, and Montreal takes on Ottawa. At 6:30, the Islanders host the Devils, the Flames and Oilers play at 8, and the late game sees the Sharks face off against the Golden Knights at 9. For local news anytime, go to 730ckdm.com.

0: In recognition of the National Day for Truth and Reconciliation, everyone's invited to Mamaway Park by the Rotary Arena in Dauphin this Tuesday, September 29th, starting at 11 a.m. The gathering includes lunch, puppet shows, kids' activities, and door prizes. 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
2: 7:30 CKBM weather. Cloudy today with a 60% chance of showers and a south wind at 30 kilometers, a high of 20 and a low of 9 with a clearing sky late this evening. Mainly sunny tomorrow with a high of 16 and a low of 3 with cloudy periods at night. Monday, cloudy, 40% chance of showers and a high of 19. Tuesday, clearing with a high of 20 and sunny on Wednesday with a high of 21. For news, sports, and current weather conditions, go to 730ckdm.com.
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0: Good afternoon. It's 4 o'clock. I'm Alec Wolston with CKDM News Now. In the short time she's held the role, Angie Neely, the new general manager at Country Fest Community Cinema, has made some big steps in getting the community more involved. Now she's asking for even more community support, looking for local vendors, makers, and artists who want to show off their works and wares at cinema events.
1: We're going to be doing a Street Fighter event, so I'd like some local vendors or artisans that would like to come and maybe set up their wares in the lobby. And then we'll have, kind of similar to the Practical Magic, we'll have costumes and we'll have a little costume giveaway for best dressed. And if you do come dressed up, then we'll give you a little break on admission.
0: Giving a discount on admissions for costume-wearing moviegoers was a simple decision for Neely. Going forward, she said she plans to have at least one event each month featuring a variety of vendors and artists that meet the event's theme. If you want to find out more about how the Triple C is getting more community involved, check out their Facebook page. The Manitoba Forage and Grasslands Association will hold their annual general meeting on Tuesday afternoon online. Executive Director Duncan Morrison says that anyone that attended their Regenerative Ag Conference in Brandon last year is automatically a member of the organization and can take part.
2: GMs are kind of the same template every AGM for every group. I mean, there's things that you have to qualify and make sure that you complete during your AGM. And what is significant about this AGM is some of the adjustments to our existing bylaws because we're in pursuit of charitable status.
0: The meeting begins at 1 in the afternoon, and if you'd like to become a member or just want a link to listen to the conference, you can contact the MFGA office. A 51-year-old woman is in custody following a shoplifting incident at a South End store in Dauphin. RCMP say they were notified just after 10 in the morning on Wednesday that a suspect had filled a shopping cart full of groceries and walked out of the store without paying. A patrol of the area led to the discovery of the suspect and the cart, which contained $506 worth of groceries, and it was returned to the store. Tanya Ironstand, who already faces 4 counts of theft under $5,000 and charges of failing to comply and failing to appear in court, now has an additional charge of theft. She has been remanded into custody. And this week's waste and recycling collection schedule in the city of Dauphin will be slightly different due to the National Day for Truth and Reconciliation on Wednesday. The Day 1 and 2 areas will be collected one day earlier. Day 1 is on Monday and Day 2 is Tuesday. There is no change to the Day 3 and 4 areas. If you're unsure of your waste collection area, head to the City of Dauphin's website, dauphin.ca, to find the waste collection schedule. Weather details are next.
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0: Cloudy today with a 60% chance of showers and a south wind at 30 kilometers, a high of 20 and a low of 9 with a clearing sky late this evening. Mainly sunny tomorrow with a high of 16 and a low of 3 with cloudy periods at night. Monday, cloudy, 40% chance of showers and a high of 19. Tuesday, clearing with a high of 20 and sunny on Wednesday with a high of 21. Sports is next.
4: West Region Treaty 2 and 4 Health Services, in recognition of the National Day for Truth and Reconciliation, invites everyone to the 8th Avenue Hall in Dauphin this Tuesday from 10 till 2. There will be presenters, Indigenous vendors, entertainment including the Megan Bramley Memorial Steppers, orange shirt painting, and a light lunch. In recognition of the National Day for Truth and Reconciliation, come down to the 8th Avenue Hall in Dauphin this Tuesday from 10 till 2.
0: The Dauphin Kings are back in action tonight on the road when they take on the Swan Valley Stampeders at 7. The Kings will look to get their first win of the season while Swan Valley will try to continue their 3-game winning streak. The game can be heard on CKDM with Darnell Duff. 2 other games tonight see the Blizzard play the Monarchs and Verdun in Steinbach. Both games are at 7. Tomorrow, Weiwei and Portage face off at 3:30 while the Nighthawks and Blues play at 7:30. Over to the CFL, following this afternoon's action between Ottawa and Calgary, the Hamilton Tiger Cats play Edmonton at 6 o'clock tonight.
5: And it's the final night of preseason games in the NHL. At 6, Columbus plays Detroit, the Blackhawks host the Blues, Seattle plays Vancouver, and Montreal takes on Ottawa. At 6:30, the Islanders host the Devils, the Flames and Oilers play at 8, and the late game sees the Sharks face off against the Golden Knights at 9. 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

0: Get your family and friends together for a fun bingo night out this Sunday at the Dauphin Friendship Center in the back hall. Doors open at 4:30 and share the wealth at 5:30. While you're playing, the canteen will be open for tasty food and beverages. It's bingo night out this Sunday at the Dauphin Friendship Center back hall. 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
4: 7:30 CKDM weather. Cloudy today with a 60% chance of showers and a south wind at 30 kilometers, a high of 20 and a low of 9 with a clearing sky late this evening. Mainly sunny tomorrow with a high of 16 and a low of 3 with cloudy periods at night. Monday, cloudy, 40% chance of showers and a high of 19. Tuesday, clearing with a high of 20 and sunny on Wednesday with a high of 21. For news, sports, and current weather conditions, go to 730CKDM.com.
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0: Good afternoon. It's 5 o'clock. I'm Alec Woolston with CKDM News Now. Angie Neely hasn't held the general manager role at Country Fest Community Cinema for very long, but she's already taken a lot of steps to make sure it stays a community hub. She plans to have at least one big event each month going forward and wants to feature plenty of local talent, whether it's vendors, makers, or artists.
1: This is a community cinema. We are a space for the community. I want to be able to not only support the community, but I also need the community's support.
0: Plus, if you show up in costume for an event, you'll get a discount on your ticket, which Neely says plays even more into the community focus.
1: I wanted to give people a break. Get dressed up. Have some fun. Get a little, you know, if you're willing to get dressed up, we're willing to give you a bit of a break.
0: If you'd like to find out more about how the CCC is getting more community involved, or if you want to become a featured vendor or artist, check out their Facebook page. Members of the Manitoba Forage and Grassland Association are reminded that the organization's annual general meeting is set for Tuesday afternoon. It'll take place online on Zoom beginning at 1. Executive Director Duncan Morrison says it will be a standard AGM agenda.
2: Our financial status and our report from our chair, Zach Tosilny, as well as, you know, just an update on the year we had, which of course ended in, March of 2026. So it's always, we're kind of talking about, the things that are going on, but in the context of that, of that fiscal year.
0: There will also be several bylaws up for vote, which will help pave the way for the MFGA to get charitable status. A 51-year-old woman is in custody following a shoplifting incident at a South End store in Dauphin. RCMP say they were notified just after 10 in the morning on Wednesday that a suspect had filled a shopping cart full of groceries and walked out of the store without paying. A patrol of the area led to the discovery of the suspect and the cart, which contained $506 worth of groceries, and it was returned to the store. Tanya Ironstand, who already faces 4 counts of theft under $5,000 and charges of failing to comply and failing to appear in court, now has an additional charge of theft. She has been remanded into custody. And this week's waste and recycling collection schedule in the city of Dauphin will be slightly different due to the National Day for Truth and Reconciliation on Wednesday. The Day 1 and 2 areas will be collected one day earlier. Day 1 is on Monday and Day 2 is Tuesday. There is no change to the Day 3 and 4 areas. If you're unsure of your waste collection area, head to the City of Dauphin's website, dauphin.ca, to find the waste collection schedule.
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0: Cloudy today with a 60% chance of showers and a south wind at 30 kilometers, a high of 20 and a low of 9 with a clearing sky late this evening. Mainly sunny tomorrow with a high of 16 and a low of 3 with cloudy periods at night. Monday, cloudy, 40% chance of showers and a high of 19. Tuesday, clearing with a high of 20 and sunny on Wednesday with a high of 21. Sports is next.
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0: The Dauphin Kings are back in action tonight on the road when they take on the Swan Valley Stampeders at 7. The Kings will look to get their first win of the season, while Swan Valley will try to continue their 3-game winning streak. The game can be heard on CKDM with Darnell Duff.
7: Two other games tonight see the Blizzard play the Monarchs and Verdun in Steinbach. Both games are at 7. Tomorrow, Weiwei and Portage face off at 3:30, while the Nighthawks and Blues play at 7:30. Over to the CFL, following this afternoon's action between Ottawa and Calgary, the Hamilton Tiger Cats play Edmonton at 6 o'clock tonight. And it's the final night of preseason games in the NHL. At 6, Columbus plays Detroit, the Blackhawks host the Blues, Seattle plays Vancouver, and Montreal takes on Ottawa. At 6:30, the Islanders host the Devils, the Flames and Oilers play at 8, and the late game sees the Sharks face off against the Golden Knights at 9. 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

0: Olga, this was a wonderful picnic.
1: Thank you, Walter. Let's pack up.
0: There's nothing for dessert?
1: You're not full yet?
0: You know I always leave room.
1: Fine. I've got some treats from Western Bakery. Here.
0: Ah, you do know the way to my heart, Olga.
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1: West Region Treaty 2 and 4 Health Services, in recognition of the National Day for Truth and Reconciliation, invites everyone to the 8th Avenue Hall in Dauphin this Tuesday from 10 till 2. There will be presenters, Indigenous vendors, entertainment including the Megan Bramley Memorial Steppers, orange shirt painting, and a light lunch. In recognition of the National Day for Truth and Reconciliation, come down to the 8th Avenue Hall in Dauphin this Tuesday from 10 till 2.
2: 7:30 CKDM weather. Cloudy today with a 60% chance of showers and a south wind at 30 kilometers, a high of 20 and a low of 9 with a clearing sky late this evening. Mainly sunny tomorrow with a high of 16 and a low of 3 with cloudy periods at night. Monday, cloudy, 40% chance of showers and a high of 19. Tuesday, clearing with a high of 20 and sunny on Wednesday with a high of 21. For news, sports, and current weather conditions, go to 730CKDM.com.
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0: tuned to Compass Point with Pete Smith. I've been lent a little devotional published in 1933, written by George Goodman. I enjoyed his thoughts about prophecy, linked to Mark 13. He wrote, "The purpose of prophecy is not to satisfy curiosity as to the future, nor to write history in advance. It has three main purposes. They may be called assurance, confirmation, and preparation. For assurance, so that when the thing comes to pass, we may not be troubled. For confirmation, how faith is strengthened by our being able to say at each terrible occurrence, 'He told us so.' How great a prophet was he? For preparation, we are to be as those who watch for their Lord till he come. We prepare our hearts to endure and watch for his coming, so that when he comes, we may be found of him in peace." Join us again at Compass Point for more daily direction from God's Word.
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0: It's time for the Parkland Source for Sports pregame show. With the setup for tonight's MJHL matchup, here's the voice of the Dauphin Kings, CKDM Sports Director Darnell Duff.
1: The Dauphin Kings took 5 minor penalties last night, including a double minor, and they got into a ton of trouble as the Swan Valley Stampeders went 4-for-5 on the power play. They racked up 41 shots. Trace Langan of Swan River, the hometown star who started his year in training camp in the Western Hockey League, lit the lamp with 3 goals. Ben Groom scored a power play goal. Dylan Ruff continued to torch his opponents as he had a 5-point night, and the Stampeders rolled all over the Kings last night, 6-2, to improve their record to 3-0. The last time the Swan Valley Stampeders started a season 3-0 was 2020-2021. They won 4 straight games to start that campaign. That campaign was quickly shut down because of the COVID-19 pandemic. A chance to match that 4 victories in a row to start the season for the Stampeders tonight. Meanwhile, for the Dauphin Kings, after that 6-2 loss last night, that was the first time they have lost 3 straight to open a season since 2017-2018, when they lost 5 games in a row to start that season. So, unfamiliar territory for both teams. The Kings, historically, statistically, over the past half dozen years, have started off very strong. They've won at least 32 games in each season dating back to the pandemic. Meanwhile, for the Stampeders, hit and miss. The past couple of years have certainly been missed to start the year, but a great start for Swan Valley this year, led by Dylan Ruff, who has 11 points this season, leads the MJHL. As I mentioned, he had 5 last night. Trace Langan, 8 points in 3 games so far, so he's averaging nearly 3 points a game. And no real surprise for those two gentlemen. Last year, when he was acquired from the Yorkton Terriers, Ruff had 29 points in 28 games after the trade deadline. 14 of those were goals. He's already got 4 goals through 3 games this year. Meanwhile, Trace Langan, the hometown stud, he had 44 points last year in 57 games. This is his 3rd full season in the MJHL. So those are 2 key cogs for the Stampeders. And with that, folks, welcome to the Swan River Centennial Arena for tonight's Manitoba Junior Hockey League regular season action between the Stamps and the Kings. We're going to take a quick break, though, because puck drop is right around the corner. When we return in half a minute, we'll be joined by the head coach and general manager of the Kings, Brian Crom, on the Coach's Show. Kings going for victory number 1 of the season. The Stampeders look to keep rolling. This is Dauphin Kings Hockey on 730 CKDM.
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1: Game 4 of the MJHL season for the Dauphin Kings. Swan River tonight, joined by the head coach and general manager of the Kings, Brian Crom. Brian, a 6-2 defeat last night, 3rd straight for the club. What did you see? What went wrong for your team?
4: Yeah, I think for sure specialty teams. If you look at that game, it was 4-for-5 on the power play for them. So that's an area that we need to clean up. But 5-on-5, I think we were right there with them the whole entire time.
1: So what's the message to your club? 9 power play goals for the Stampeders this year. Does that just stress the importance of playing clean and staying out of the box?
4: Yeah, staying out of the box, and then just some of our details within the penalty kill structure are things that we went over this morning.
1: Brian, we've talked throughout the season about growing pains throughout the year. It's a young team, especially early. How does the team manage those growing pains, and how do you grow from them?
4: Yeah, just sticking with it and teaching. Like, I have to show guys the good and the bad and the ugly, and that's the only way that they can grow from it. So this morning it was a video session, and we went through everything. And hopefully tonight there's a step forward in our group. So
1: Tate Barnaby made his MJHL debut, came in relief in the second period. Just your thoughts on a young man who doesn't turn 17 until next month.
4: Yeah, drinking right out of the fire hose, threw him right in there, and yeah, he did really well. And you know, we're going to go back with Yash again tonight. I think he deserves another shake at it and see how we do. But yeah, Tate stepped in phenomenally and held down the fort for us.
1: So I know you're focusing more on what you guys can do to have success. With that being said, you saw the Stampeders last night. They have some high firepower offense. How do you counteract that and try to have success here tonight?
4: Yeah, it just comes back again to the specialty teams, right? Staying out of the box and then being dialed in on the penalty kill, I think, are the two keys for tonight for us.
1: I know it's a part of the game, injuries, but is it frustrating? I mean, Cale Pratt comes back yesterday. He's supposed to have a big season. He gets injured. Curtis Kinoshita, of course, Declan Andrews. Kings fans have yet to see him in regular season action. I know it's all a part of the game. It's what happens. But is it frustrating as a man who assembles the lineup on a day-to-day basis?
4: I mean, I think that's why I assembled my rosters for those situations where we lose guys and we need guys to step up and step into roles. So I think we have plenty of guys within our locker room that can step up and make an impact. And so, everybody goes through injuries. There's no excuses. Every team's got their own bad.

0: 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With the call of tonight's game, here's the voice of the MJHL Dauphin Kings, Darnell Duff.
1: Last night it was all Swan Valley Stampeders. Dylan Ruff had 5 assists. Trace Lang and the hometown star had 3 goals and an assist. A 6-2 victory to roll to their third straight victory and first against the Kings this season. This wraps up a home and home. They'll play 4 more times throughout the regular season after tonight's game. The Kings will go back to Bryson Yashishin, who was pulled earlier in the second period yesterday after giving up 4 goals on 16 shots. Easton Falls back between the pipes for the Stamps. Got last night off, 930 save percentage, 2 goals against average, and 2 wins against Northern Manitoba last weekend. Ladies and gentlemen, welcome to the rink. We're underway here from the Centennial as the Stampeders quickly send that one in, and Yashishin will jump on that and cover it up 6 seconds into the contest. Nice local player, Ryder Gardner, made the Stampeders this year, and he is in the lineup tonight. Played last year with the Parkland U18 Rangers. Draw to the glove side of Yash. It's won by the Kings. Sent around the wall by Michael. Kept in Wiley Smith. Right point towards the target. That does not get through. Taken by the Kings. Batted but not out. Kept alive by Trace Lang and tries to slap it down to the corner. Stopped by Aiden Stewart, the former Stampeder, as the Kings get it with Dylan Michael. Michael returned from a 2-game suspension last night. Gets up to center. Sends that deep in Stampeder territory. Back to get it. Connolly around the wall to Wiley Smith. Smith makes a nice spin around. Michael gets free, turns the puck over, kept in. Colin Frederick snaps that one off the edge of the glove. Easton Falls, he's the hottest king when it comes to goal scorers. 4 goals in 3 games so far is Colin Frederick. As the Kings back in their own zone with Aiden Malone. Malone made his return to the lineup last night. Sends it near wing to Cooper Johansson. Johansson now will move it through center in front of the penalty box. Gets stripped of the puck, but it's on the stick of Brody Grune, who bats it back to Malone. Malone now will sauce it up to center, taken by Bennett Muller. Muller big.